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My name is Heather D. This is Backpacks and Magazines. Let's see, I feel like we had a really good show this week. I'm excited for it. I hope you like the first half hour. We started that set off with Cowboys from Sad Lovers and Giants. We also had Pet Shop Boys in there with Vampires. Also Portishead with Over. Rising Sun from Massive Attack. Also some Peter Murphy with his famous track Subway. And then ending that set was Cold Showers and their track Dismiss. Coming up next, I've got Psychedelic Furs. This is High Wire Days. Stay tuned.

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That just about does it for another episode of Backpacks. Gosh, that hour just goes by so fast. We started that set off with the Psychedelic Furs and their track High Wire Days. We also had Strange Jane in there from Thompson Twins, House of Harm with Soaked in Pastel. After that, Will of the Devil coming from Moon Duo. And I've been on like a major Depeche Mode kick, so I put Clean in there. And then ending that set was one of my latest earworms. That's the Black Rider with Let It Go. I've got one more for you coming from Ritual Howls. This track is called The Taste of You. Have a great weekend, wonderful Saturday night, and I'll see you all next week.

You're listening to WMBR in Cambridge. This is Permanent Phase. That song you heard just to start us off was An Ending in Itself by Sleeping with Sirens, which is the title track of an album they released very recently. I think it was like a couple weeks ago. So that brings us to, I suppose, the theme of the show this week, which is disjointed, maybe. Originally, I started making it with the idea that I wanted to catch up on like everything, like new releases that I haven't been listening to because I've been so busy this summer. Unfortunately, I ran out of like, I think, time and energy to actually listen to all of said new music. So like I was at like half a playlist. And so I filled in the other half with, there's like a string of like new K-pop releases that are very glitchy, I think. I guess like that kind of sound is popular right now in K-pop for whatever reason. So I filled in the rest of the playlist with like some sort of theme of that. So like this playlist has sort of become two halves. The first half is lots of sad, angry rock music, and the second half is like lots of extremely glitchy K-pop. And I guess that's kind of representative of what the show usually is anyway. So yeah, I guess we're in the sad rock half. There's sprinkled throughout here are new songs. I think like there's this playlist is mostly new music or like music that's been released in the past couple of months that I just like haven't gotten the chance to listen to previously. But there's some older ones sprinkled in there as well, just to spice it up a bit. All right, so let's keep things moving with Dead Man Walking, which is also a single from Against the Current, and I think it was released to start their next album cycle. And that was released a couple of weeks ago as well.

That right there was Raw by Crown the Empire, which is also, I think, the title track of their album recently released in 2026. Well, yes, I think it was a couple months ago. Let's see. Before that, we had All That I Can Give by The Plot in You, which is from an album they dropped like this month, I think. And that's actually self-titled. Yeah, before that was a song by From Ashes to New. That's from a few months ago. It's called Die for You. That's from the album Reflections. Before that was an older one. That's from The Death of Peace of Mind, which is an album from 2022. I've played a lot of songs from it. That was made it in here because it reminded me a lot somehow of the song before that, which was Always You and I by Against the Current, and that's a single that they just released. Yeah, the songs themselves aren't that similar, but it just like reminded me of it, which is how that made it in there. As well as the song before that, which is by Dead by April, and it's called Last Goodbye. It's from Incomparable from 2011. Similar thing, reminded me of these songs, so that it just kind of felt right to put it in. Everything else is like quite new though. Those are like the two old songs. Okay, we've reached the halfway point, like almost exactly tonight, so we're going to probably switch it over to the other half of this episode, which is, yeah, a lot of kind of glitchy music, as is popular right now in recent K-pop releases. So let's dive into it with Attitude by aespa, which is, like, I think they've released two EPs very recently, like back-to-back. So Attitude is the first of them, and it's the title track. So yeah, let's give it a listen.

album Syndrome. That's I forget when that was released. Hold on. Yeah, that's a 2024 release, so it's not super recent. Before that was also a song from 2024 that was How Sweet by NewJeans, which is I think the title track of that album. That's a pretty old one as well. That was like during one of their earlier years, from 2024. NewJeans has since kind of disbanded and is kind of coming back. Maybe they'll have new music. It's unclear. Prior to that was a song by Illit, which is Jellius, and that's from 2025. And that's, I think, also the title track of that album, or maybe it was released as a single. And then before that was 404 New Era by Kiki. I think they're a fairly new girl group, and this was a 2026 release. I think those two songs, 404 and the song before it, which is Rude by Hearts to Hearts, were sort of kicked off this trend that we've been seeing a lot of in recent songs. These are both from 2026. Rude is also the title track of that album. Hearts to Hearts, I think, is a fairly new girl group as well. I think that might have been their first like album release. Prior to that was Nonstop by Oh My Girl, and that's also the title track of the album, but this one's from 2020, so it's quite a bit older. And then before that was another song by aespa, which is Kiss and Tell, and that's the second album, or like they just released it like today, and that is yeah, that's also the title track. And that puts us, I think, about up to date. All right, I have one song left, and I think we have just enough time for it, which is a new release from Stray Kids called Run It. That's, I think, released as a single. I think it's part of their upcoming album, This and That. I think that's the name of that album. Yeah, that'll be our last song for tonight. Thank you, as always, for tuning in. You can stay tuned in for some more good music here on WMBR Cambridge, and I will see you all again next week. Have a good evening.

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1: 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Yeah, whatever. 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Yeah, whatever.
2: WNBR Cambridge, welcome to Whatever Forever, the show where I play whatever I want. I'm your host, Lena, and we're going to start tonight's show with Natural Disaster by Tesseract.

That was Outrun the Sunlight's new single, Protector, followed by Rule of Nines by Spirit Box. Next up is the first track off of Loathe's new album, A Stranger to You, which came out last Friday. It's titled Block of Flats.

And that was Now We Can Get On With Our Own Lives by Tramp. You're listening to Ashwagandha Matcha on 88.1 WMBR in Cambridge, and I'm your host, Elena. I'm trying out this talking thing again, but it's only my second show doing this, so bear with me a bit. You might have noticed that last week I started with the more electronic-sounding songs, but this week we're, like, flipping it up, going backwards. Tonight's set list is more on the languid side, very much representative of the days I've been spending back at home. I didn't really understand how fast the days flew by at MIT before coming back. And honestly, the past week has felt as long as last semester. I mean, I don't know. A part of me really wants to be back on campus again. But we have two more shows, and then I'll be able to broadcast from Wimber again. But for now, I hope you guys enjoy this next song. It's Aside by Should.

You guys just finished listening to Horses by Young Lean, and he's actually one of my top artists of all time. I don't actually think I've played one of his songs on my show yet, so I'm quite happy that I managed to fit Horses in tonight's set. It's my favorite in the Jonathan album, which is his newest, and overall it's like pretty different from his typical sound under Young Lean, but it is like very similar to the music that he has under his other alias, Jonathan Lee Newer 96. And I guess I'll just keep up with this horse theme, because up next we have Toxoplasma by Horse Vision.

So that super awesome song you guys just heard was Raytown by Choker, and it's from his newest album, Heaven Ain't Sold. Took him 7 long years to drop this, but evidently he blessed us up, so I guess it was worth the wait. I low-key thought he was never gonna drop any more music. But we're finally getting into more electronic-y sounds. The next track is one I've been listening to for 5 summers in a row now. Everything about it is like summer, even the album cover. So here's Toi et Moi by Paradis, and apologies in advance to the French people for probably butchering the pronunciation.

All right, we're down to our last song for tonight, but at this point, it's not really an Ashwagandha Matcha set if I don't include at least two songs by Jonah Paz. The first one you guys got to hear earlier, which was Threads by Ear. It's off their newest album, and it's wonderful. You should listen to it in full. I really enjoyed it. But before I play our last track, I just want to thank everyone for tuning in tonight. And if you enjoyed what you heard, it'd be awesome if you stopped by next week, same time, Saturdays at 11 p.m. And I'm Elena. This is Ashwagandha Matcha on 88.1 WMBR in Cambridge. And please enjoy Reset by Jonah Paz.

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1: And this is Sound Principles, a show that, along with Nebulosity that follows it, provides a brief respite from the Saturday morning nostalgia on WMBR between 88 Rewound and the show that's on at 10 o'clock. Playing new jazz, jazz from the 21st century. And here's something brand new by a new artist, bass player Hannah Marks.

Good morning, sleepyheads. And why shouldn't you be sleepy on a Saturday morning? We just listened to Trish Close, a British saxophonist, from her new album, Try Me. We heard her composition, Walking. Trish Close on tenor saxophone, Chris Montague on guitar, Ross Stanley on the organ, and Joel Barford on the drums. Just issued this month on Stony Lane Records. And before that, bass player Hannah Marks, the title track from her album Feed the Fire, which is written by the late and sorely missed Jerry Allen. The group is Hannah Marks on the bass, Nathan Reisling on alto saxophone, Lex Corton on piano, Steve Kramer on the drums. That's brand new on, let's see if I can pronounce this, Endectomorph Music. That wasn't hard, as my granddaughter would say. Next up on the program, here's something I played last week as I did the Trish Close album, the new one from Mary Halverson and Ambrose Akinmusari.

Norwegian bass player Ingebrigt Hackerflaten from his newest album Fly with his group Exit. Knarr, Exit in parentheses and Knarr. We heard Austin Birds. At one point, Ingebrigt Hackerflaten lived in Austin, Texas. He may still do so. I'm not sure if that information is current. But that might explain the title. The group, in addition to Ingebrigt Hackerflaten, which is a mouthful on bass, and I believe the composer of everything, Amelie Dahl on alto and baritone saxophones, Carl Hjalmar Nyberg on tenor sax and electronics, Marta Warrilis on piano, Jonathan F. Horn on guitar, and Olaf Olsen on the drums. This was recorded live in Oslo, Norway, and just issued on Sour Jazz. Before that, Mary Halverson and Ambrose Akinmusere from a new one on Nonesuch Records called Slow Mo Neon Luminate Hoverings. We heard Blood and Sand. And you know who plays what, but I'll tell you anyway. Mary Halverson on guitar and Ambrose Akinmusere on the trumpet. And that's it. A duo record that's a duo record. This past week was the 30th, I believe, edition of the Vision Fest in New York City, dedicated to free jazz and improvisational music, And this year, the Lifetime Achievement Award went to guitarist and bass player Joe Morris, who for many years lived in the Boston area and contributed a lot to the scene around here. So in tribute to that, let's hear something from Joe Morris in another duo with Tamika Reed.

That's Jason Cao Wang. And a project he calls Human Rights Trio, R-I-T-E-S, from the album of the same name, Human Rights Trio, which was released in 2020. We heard Conscious Concave Concrete. Jason Cao Wang is the composer, plays viola on that, plays mostly violin on the rest of the album. Ken Filiano on the bass and Andrew Drury on the drums. Before that, Tamika Reid and Joe Morris. Joe Morris having received a Lifetime Achievement Award from the Vision Fest this past week. There was a night dedicated entirely to the music of Joe Morris, where he was with different lineups. But in this case, he's in a duo with cellist Tamika Reid, and Joe Morris is on acoustic guitar. It's called Combinations. It's on Rogue Art. That was recorded in 2018, but released in 2020. And we heard Chicago, written by Leroy Jenkins, the late violinist and AACM member. There's the show for this week. I hope you enjoyed it. Nebulosity is coming up next as part of the 2 hours of anti-nostalgia here on Saturday morning on WMBR Cambridge. Everyone have a good weekend and a good week. And as always, stay strong. See you next week.

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I'm looking at 1,000 versions of myself. And we're all fine as fuck. Say it to my face. Say it to my face.

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You're listening to Bass Case, proving you can like music from any N genres where N is a natural number.

Dior. That's the second time this week I've missed my breakfast on Con Hill. But I'm telling you, this ain't gonna happen no more.

It's 8 o'clock here at WMBR in Cambridge, first on your FM dial. Welcome once again to the Breakfast of Champions.

That is Super Milk, a song I played last week called Ammy from their new EP Grift Hospital. So that makes it a syphilis song from last show. And actually, it wasn't last week. It was 2 weeks ago because I did a special rerun last week. All right. So yeah, song from last regular show, a syphilis Ammy from the band Super Milk. Main guy, Jake, I just saw had a baby who he calls Mini Milk. Anyway, before Super Milk, we heard Of Montreal, The Past is a Grotesque Animal, going back to 2007. I saw them play at the beginning of this week at 930 Club in D.C., where I currently am. I'm down visiting Wendy in Maryland, as I often do. I know they played at the Sinclair just a couple days ago, and I was looking at the set list online. I saw that they did not do that song. That was the very last song they did at down in DC. I guess they didn't have time to do it at the Sinclair, so win for me. The Past is a Grotesque Animal from Of Montreal, starting this morning off on the Breakfast of Champions. How you doing? It is a Friday, June 26th. My name is John Bernhardt, and I am here for another hour and 15 minutes or so. Up next is something from the forthcoming new album from the band Ultralights. The album is called The Pleasure's All Yours. This song is called Good Enough.

I like that. That's the Tubbs from the UK, brand new album coming out in September. That's the first single from it, called Who's Gonna Love You Now. Gotta, I like that. Hey, hey, hey, Northern Soul thing. Before the Tubbs, RVG from Melbourne, Australia, from their first album from 2017, A Quality of Mercy, the title track from the album. They're due for a new one. They put out albums in 2017, 2020, and 2023, so I'm not sure what they're up to, but hopefully they'll have something new out. Before RVG, Bloister Cult, going back to their very first album, Transmaniacon MC from 1972, I think, and started off with Ultralights from Atlanta. Their new album, Pleasure's All Yours, is coming out in just a few weeks, actually. And that song is Good Enough. This is the Breakfast of Champions on WMBR. My name's John. I am trying to talk a little less this morning because I got a lot of music to play. So I'm just going to move on with a band from Sacramento, Soft Science. They've been around 15 years or so. Their new album coming out in September also is called Sand. And this song is Spinning.

All right. Bodega out of New York City. The title track of their forthcoming album, All Inside Aquarium, that they just announced. Second single from that album to come out. They're two for two as far as I'm concerned. Before Bodega, we heard The Cowboys from Bloomington, the song Pensacola. That was a Syphilis song from last regular show. I played that one 2 weeks ago. From their Captain Easy's Downfall album. Band I saw a couple weeks ago, I guess, at Deep Cuts in Medford. Really good. This will appeal to a handful of you out there. They definitely gave me a strong Slicky Boys vibe, if that means anything. Before the Cowboys, another Syphilis, Mad Iris out of Toronto. They put out an album end of May. And the song I played for you was The One I Wrote for You from Mad Iris. Before Mad Iris was Soft Science, brand new from them. Album coming out in September, a song called Spinning. So I guess we had a Syphilis sandwich there with two Syphilises in the middle. All right, it's 9:43 here on the BOC. My name's John, and I'm going to continue right on now with something from local folks, Daughter of the Vine, the band that features Margaret from Mr. Airplane Man and Kurt from The Conks and Bullet La Volta. Most of their stuff tends to have that sort of heavy, psychedelic, sort of krautrocky kind of feel. This song, I thought, was, I don't know, a little more chill. It's the title track of their new album. It's called Holy Is the Sun from Daughter of the Vine.

recorded it properly for this new album, The Counting Game. Way Too Well from Antietam, followed Kendra Smith, also around 30 years old, 1995. Kendra Smith's cover of Bold Marauder, a song originally done by Richard and Mimi Farini in the, I'm going to say, late 60s. From her Five Ways of Disappearing album, Kendra Smith followed Daughters of the Vine. I thought of Kendra Smith because Daughter of the Vine, I thought that Margaret's vocals there were kind of Kendra Smithy. Anyway, Daughter of the Vine did Holy is the Sun from their new album. All right, up next, actually coming up on 9 o'clock here, I'll just say it now. This is WMBR in Cambridge, first on your FM dial. And up next is the very first song I think I ever played by Pedro the Lion. From their first album, It's Hard to Find a Friend, the song Bad Diary Days, which I thought of because I went to see Pedro the Lion do a house show last week. Was it last week? I guess so. And it was at my friend Brad's house, and he and I both actually requested this song, and they very kindly did it. So I was reminded of how great this song was. I haven't actually listened to it in a long time. From Pedro the Lion, this is Bad Diary Days.

New one from Sweeping Promises. Their new album is coming out middle of August, called You Say I Romanticize. That song, Cocoon. Sweeping Promises followed Page of the Lion, going back to their first album, the song Bad Diary Days, which, like I said, I saw them play live in someone's living room a week or two ago. How you doing? Good morning. This is the Breakfast Champions on WMBR. My name's John Bernhardt. It is a Friday, June 26th. This show is pre-recorded this week. I realize I haven't done any of the housekeeping type stuff that I usually do. Show is pre-recorded. If you want to reach out, I'll probably be awake by now. You can do so by texting 617-253-8810 or emailing boc@wmbr.org. I am not there live, so I can't actually answer a voice call. Also, next week, I will be out of town, actually getting married. Some of you may remember me getting engaged 2 years ago. Well, finally getting married. So that's happening. Locke is going to be filling in for me next Friday, so be kind to him. All right, up next is Parisian band called Gurl, spelled G-U-R-L. Their album is coming out in the middle of September, and this song is called Winter. Hey, come.

brand new from Team Dresch. They've got new stuff coming out. That's the first single called One Song. The new album is going to be called Furthermore from Team Dresch. They followed Bug Club, great one from them, called Make It Count from their new album, Every Single Machine. Bug Club playing in town next Tuesday over at Deep Cuts in Medford. Before Bug Club, a band I've pretty much forgotten about, the Bitter Little Cider Apples, put out this one album in 2002. They also appeared on a couple of compilations at the time, which I think is how I had heard of them. Anyway, that's their eponymously titled song, BLCA, from their one and only album still, the Bitter Little Cider Apples. And Girl, starting that set off from Paris, their album is coming out in September. That song called Winter. Good morning. It is about 19, 20 minutes past 9 o'clock, and I got a few more, a few more new ones for you. In fact, this next one is, in fact, I guess probably the last Syphilis of the morning song from last regular show. The band from Berlin called Sugar, spelled as an acronym, S period, U period, G period, A period, R period. Played this one 2 weeks ago, their third album, Sugar 3. This song is called Role Play.

That is the Dutch woman who goes by Fleur, as in flower. New EP she has out called Jour d'été, title track, Summer's Day, I guess would be the translation. Yeah, some nice retro yay music there from Fleur. Swamaps was before that, with A Morning Star from their recent C21 album. And as I've said many times, a little dodgy calling it a Swamaps album. The only original Swamap involved is Joe Head, although there are some songs on there that were written by the late members, Nikki Sudden and Epic Soundtracks and such. I've been meaning to play that one for a while. I do like the album. I just think it's weird that he calls it a Swamaps album. A Morning Star from Swamaps followed the German band called Sugar, spelled as an acronym. S period, U period, G period, A period, R period. I feel I have to say that every time I play them. Okay, almost 9:30 here on the Breakfast Champions, WMBR. One last new one, and then I'll be playing a bunch of old things from like 34 years ago, I guess. But the new thing I'm going to play is by another Dutch band, actually, who, when I saw the name, originally I read it as The Kittens, five-piece, all-female band, and then I looked more closely and I realized they're called The Clittons, which it took me way longer than it should have to get the name. Anyway, this is The Clittons and their song called Have a Heart.

That's the band 3 Hour Tour, who put out this great 7-inch, later showed up on an album called Valentine's Day, a rare occasion where I am playing that song and it is not Valentine's Day, because I played that song for the very first time 34 years ago this morning on June 25th, 1992. 3 Hour Tour featured this guy Darren, who was the songwriter and singer there playing guitar. The rhythm section were the same guys who ended up in Velvet Crush, Paul Chastain and Rick Menken, who played in a bunch of other bands like Choo Choo Train and so on. Anyway, that was their first single, Valentine's Day. Great song. Followed another first time playing the band thing. best new song from 34 years ago this morning, Autoclave, featuring, Mary Timoney, I guess, most notably. That was her very first band. They had put out a single already, which I don't think I ever played originally when it came out anyway. But then they put out this 10-inch EP, and that song, Dr. Seuss, great song on it, played for the first time 34 years ago. Started off with something new from the Clittons from the Netherlands and the song Have a Heart. We're going to continue with some more songs that I played for the very first time 34 years ago. This one from Sonic Boom of Spaceman 3. He had previously released, Spaceman 3 had broken up. He had previously released a solo record as Sonic Boom, but this was the first one that he released under the band name Spectrum. And it was a good one. It is How You Satisfy Me from Spectrum, played for the first time on June 26th, 1992.

0: That's Wayne Rogers, who had just released his first solo album called Ego River. That was the song Their Own Way. Wayne, who at the time had been in the band's Crystallized Movements, I think for Monster had already happened. He's currently still has the band Major Stars, and is also the current owner of Stereo Jacks in Somerville. First time I played that 34 years ago this morning, Their Own Way from Wayne Rogers, followed The Finns, Peter Loeffner and The Finns, from a single that had just come out called, that was Babies on Fire, recorded years earlier. Peter Loeffner passed away in the mid-70s. A year later, I think in 1993, was when this great collection of his stuff came out called Take the Guitar Player for a Ride, a double album's worth of stuff. But at the time, there wasn't a whole lot of stuff available from Peter Loeffner, so getting that Babies on Fire single was pretty exciting. Played it for the first time 34 years ago. Also played for the first time 34 years ago this morning was Spectrum featuring Sonic Boom from Spaceman 3 and the song How You Satisfy Me. That's about it for me. As I mentioned earlier, Locke is going to be filling in for me next week while I go get married. I've got one more song that I played for the first time 34 years ago this morning. It's the Screaming Mimis, a band out of St. Louis. This is the song Surface of the Moon. I'll be seeing you.
1: There's a band playing downtown, and I ask you very politely if you could possibly spare some time to go down and see him with me. You acted kind of indecisive at first, but you really decided. No, how can I tell you how bad I was hurt when you said,

jumps above the lighting, so won't you be requiting? Take me at face value. Cause it looks just like the surface of the moon.

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1: And this is Lost and Found here on WMBR Cambridge every Monday through Friday from 12 to 2. Playing music from the 50s, 60s, 70s, and maybe even the 80s. I'm Fred. I'm stepping in for Alex McNeil. You may have heard, but I'll repeat it anyway. Alex is dealing with some health concerns. He's all right, and he's hoping to be back soon. We're hoping he'll be back soon, so everyone send him good thoughts. I'm going to start off the show with three words: Jefferson, Airplane, Woodstock.
2: Sir David Crosby, Stephen Stills, Captain. Wooden Ships.

There you have it, Jefferson Airplane at Woodstock on August 17th, 1969. Doing a nice live version of Wooden Ships. You, of course, know the story. They were scheduled to go on late at night, but they went on so late it was the next morning. Actually, it was sunrise. Or so I'm told. I wasn't there. I was too young. One of the few times I can say I was too young for something. Next up, the great British guitarist. I suppose I could call him a folk guitarist, but he also played some pretty good jazz and some other things. Here's John Renbourn.

Joni Mitchell from her For the Roses album and Blonde in the Bleachers. Before that, we heard from Taj Mahal from early in his career. As far as I know, Taj Mahal is still doing it. He's in his 80s, but hanging in there. Farther on down the road, You Will Accompany Me is the title of that, although I think he says further on down the road. And the title says farther. I don't know what Larry Azra would make of that. Preceding that, Dave Van Ronk from early in the folky period. Yes, people in the late 50s and early 60s listened to folk music. And he's doing a version of Book of White's Fixin' to Die. And we started off with John Renbourn from his album Sir John A Lot of Merry England's Music Thing and Ye Green Knight. And if you look at this in Track Blaster, I'm not misspelling it, I think. Unless spell check is at war with me. It's spelled very strangely. We heard Morgana by John Renbourn. Next up, The Who. Music.

recording live at the BBC, live version of their Gregorian chant rock tune, Still I'm Sad. I don't think Gregorian chant rock ever caught on, but that's a pretty interesting number. Before that, the Folk Swingers doing their version of the Birds' 8 Miles High. But they put a zitar in theirs. And also it was an instrumental. Preceding that, Children of the Mushroom. There's a 60s name for you, although you could probably name a band Children of the Mushroom nowadays. A group from Southern California, the Los Angeles area. They only put out one single when they were active. This is the flip side, but there's been a couple of albums of material released since then. Anyway, You Can't Erase a Mirror is what we heard. Before that, Sugar Pie DeSanto and Use What You Got, and she certainly did. That was preceded by the Chambers Brothers from the Time Has Come album and All Strung Out Over You. And started off with The Who, from the famous album The Who Sellout, dedicated to pirate radio, which is where all those weird drop-ins come in. I left in a few. Marianne with the Shaky Hand. You can draw your own conclusions. This is WMBR Cambridge Community Radio at MIT, broadcasting on 88.1 FM in the greater Boston Cambridge area and WMBR.org on the World Wide Web. And this is Lost and Found, Friday edition, usually with Alex McNeil, but I'm stepping in this week. James has been stepping in a lot the other weeks, and we hope Alex is back soon. Now, according to the Rich Pontius, Fred Allen, Non-Aggression Pact of 2021, we have to make sure that we frequently play some Steely Dan because it drives one of our music directors crazy. So here we go.

Frank Zappa and the Mothers of Invention singing about San Bernardino and all the folks who spend the rest of their lives there, including Bobby, who has a head like a potato, which sounds unfortunate. Before that, some krautrock, and you will like it. Guru Guru, from their album UFO and Stone Inn. That was preceded by the Livin' End, apostrophe, no G. Although there were several bands in this period that had the name The Livin' End or The Livin' End, or, but this is the one from Abilene, Texas, who were quite popular in the area, but everything they recorded was not released at the time until years later. This is either Captain Soul or Captain Soul, depending on what you believe on the internet. Cautionary note to Larry Hazlin. Preceding that, the 31st of February, which was a group in Jacksonville, Florida, who at one point had Dwayne and Greg Allman as two of their members. But this is not that point. This is earlier in the band's career, before the Allman Brothers had joined. We heard A Nickel's Worth of Benny's Help. You can draw your own conclusions. And started off with Steely Dan, going out to our co-music director. From Countdown to Ecstasy, we heard Razor Boy. Okay, before Chuck Rosina and all the other deadheads pass out from frustration, here you go.

Captain Beefheart and the Magic Band from the Mirror Man sessions, and we heard Mirror Man, a rather long track from Captain Beefheart. Before that, the Preachers from Los Angeles and their version of Who Do You Love, because everybody had to have a version of Who Do You Love back in the 60s. That was preceded by Neil Young from Roxy, Tonight's the Night Live, and World on a String. Before that, the legendary but rather unusual career, I should say, pointed at mildly, Shuggie Otis, who recorded a couple of albums and then disappeared from the scene, although he was playing, and just nobody wanted to sign him to a record label. I don't know why. He was pretty good. Oxford Grey is what we heard from Shuggie Otis, and started

and should be coming up next with Coffee Time. Hope you enjoyed the show. Everybody out there, stay strong. As I said, WMBR Cambridge.

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1: New Year, new me. 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
0: Yeah, yeah, I just...

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0: pews.
1: It's like they said, you made your bed, lie in it. That was Rodney Crowell. And you are listening to Radio with a View on WMBR in Cambridge. My name is Mark Stern, and I suddenly developed a frog in my throat.
2: Yeah, you're very scratchy.
1: Yeah, all the buttons do nothing. How about that? Excuse me,
2: we got all sorts of technical
1: fixes.
2: Bugs going on.
1: That's with Guy Clark was the other voice on that. It's from from Rodney Crowell's new album, and an album that features lots of really good music. And I've found it this past week, so I'm going to be playing it over the next month or so. He's going to be appearing at TCAN in Natick in late August. So that would be a show worth catching. There are still tickets for that, I found out. So I'll probably get some.
2: When I hear that song, Are You One of Us, I think of all the apocalyptic movies I've seen where there's, you know, the planet's been nearly destroyed and there's all these tribes, and there's always somebody who just can't stick around. They have to travel somewhere, and of course they have to walk through the territory of some other tribe,
1: right? Of course.
2: And be put upon. And are you one of us or are you the other?
1: The other, yes.
2: Yeah, we're getting to know the other quite well these days.
1: Yes. Indeed. We started off that set with Loudon Wainwright.
2: Happy birthday, Mark.
1: Thank you. I turned 75 yesterday, so I thought that song was
2: You've been turning for a long time.
1: Yes.
2: I mean, your expiration date was a while ago.
1: Exactly. shedding the old mark, especially my hair.
2: Tell us, how old is 75?
1: How old is 75? It is one day beyond 74. And
2: I 360.
1: That's right.
2: Four
1: I spent most of yesterday at the Lowell Folk Festival, doing all sorts of wandering. Despite my status as a member of the Cane Brigade, I must have walked 5 or 6 miles, and that's pretty cool for me. That's a lot.
2: The Cane Brigade.
1: Yes, the Cane Brigade. There were a lot of members of the Cane Brigade there. We are everywhere, as they say.
2: Because people of your agedness,
1: august age,
2: really love those throat singers.
1: That's right. Oh, I do. I spent one of the sets was with the Thuven throat singers, I think that's just really cool stuff. And then there was a gospel group that played all secular stuff, did all secular songs, and it was like listening to a Motown spectacular. It was so much fun. And the crowd went bonkers when they did Things Gonna Change. It was really, really good.
2: Change's Gonna Come.
1: Yeah, Change Gonna Come. That's Sam Cooke, right?
2: Yeah, I think so. So you had invited someone very special to come on the show, and for reasons completely out of our control, we had to postpone that visit. But do you want to
1: his control?
2: Do you want to? Yes. Do you want to tell folks who's going to be on and who's going to be on in August?
1: Reggie Gibson, the Poet Laureate of the Commonwealth of Massachusetts, and he will spend a few brief moments explaining the difference between a state and a commonwealth, will be our guest. He was going to be our guest today, and he'll be reading, I think it's declaiming, and both without musical background and with musical background. And it's he's somebody whose work I really enjoy. As many of you know, I've played a lot of poetry on the show, and I very much like his work. And including, he did a TED talk that was about language that was really cool, really cool. And we'll probably start off the show next August 26th, if everything goes well, with that particular little piece. But then he'll be reading all sorts of new stuff. And he's been at many of the rallies that have taken place in our fair commonwealth, the No Kings rallies and some of the 4th of July stuff. He did a piece that was sort of, if you redacted the Declaration of Independence, what does it sound like? And he it's a wonderful piece, and he's going to be doing that.
2: Isn't that what the current administration in D.C. is doing?
1: They are doing it daily.
2: Redacting the Constitution.
1: Whatever they don't like, they just cross it out. And this is to show you what's actually embedded in it. But it's spooky, and it's a wonderful, wonderful piece. But our world has become somewhat less than wonderful. It has really become problematic. And these have been very, very tough days.
2: Well, I'm tired of hearing that this is what
1: the
2: voters...
1: By the way, that's Dave Goodman.
2: Oh, yes. Sorry. Yeah. I guess I'm filling in for Reggie Gibson today.
1: Yeah.
2: Wow. That's kind of an insult to him, I think.
1: He knew you had a white beard.
2: He has seen me. Yes, he
1: has seen you.
2: It's my trade. I guess it's my trademark now.
1: Thank you, Santa.
2: So now you knocked me off my my tracks here. My train has been knocked off the tracks. Where was I going? I can't remember. What were we just talking about? We were talking about
1: Reggie coming in.
2: Reggie
1: on the
2: coming in, and then the world.
1: Yes,
2: redacting the Constitution.
1: Yes, the world continues to deteriorate. If the last line of that piece wasn't "give up," I think I'd be playing it now. But I can't do the give up.
2: Oh, I know what I was saying. I'm tired of hearing that this is what the people voted for. The people did not vote for this. Mm-mm. They just slightly under half the country voted for Trump to tighten our immigration policies, but not to engage an army that goes around killing people.
1: Well, and in fact, his campaign boasted, you know, really, really turned the braggadocio levels way up. To say no wars on my watch, and now we are locked in a level of stupidity that is mind-boggling. I have this image of even Lyndon Johnson looking down and saying, "What is that creep doing?"
2: Well,
1: that makes no sense.
2: If you count the start, the stop, and the restart of the war against Iran, that's two. And then we kind of propped up Israel's in their war against Gaza. So that's three.
1: And we didn't declare it, but we acted as though we have a war going on with Latin American fisher people.
2: That's four. And then against Venezuela is five. I'm sure I'm forgetting quite a few.
1: Yeah. Or there are just some that we don't know.
2: But as Jeb Bush, who ran against Trump in 2015, said, he's the chaos president.
1: Yes.
2: And that's exactly what we're getting, is the chaos president. But as we were talking about earlier, Mark, it's about Trump, and it's about chaos, and it's about an agenda that's been building for all the time you and I have been doing radio, 30-plus years, where, you know, corporate America would like to basically destroy government, certainly destroy government regulation.
1: Yes. Destroy government regulation, block the reinstitution of government regulation when new things come into being. Are you listening, artificial intelligence? And it's really quite horrifying what is going on. And it when people say, oh, it's just, it's happening out there. No, it's millions, well, let's put it this way, at least hundreds of thousands of people in Africa are dying based on our assault on the aid programs that the United States has, most particularly USAID, and the programs around HIV, which are leading to tens of thousands of deaths already. They have cut them off, and they are already leading to tens of thousands of deaths. And the Ebola crisis, which they have mismanaged horribly, is already killing hundreds of people. So that will increase exponentially. And, of course, we have the wonderful vaccine programs here. We've seen the serious rise of measles, not massive deaths, but serious rise of measles with consequences yet unknown. And this is a nation that took it upon itself through its government, through unelected parts of its government, through Elon Musk and his merry chainsaw, to actually destroy the government. That is the point.
2: And it's not over because a bunch of Musk's acolytes are embedded in agencies throughout the federal government.
1: Yes. This is a very, very bad time in this country.
2: And you know,
1: that's governmentally. And I hope everybody can find joy. What a weird thing to say. I'm sorry. Well, but it's true.
2: We keep saying that, but at some point, maybe we have to.
1: You have to make your own because, you know, what you're going to be seeing out there really, really sucks.
2: Well, you know, it's at some point we reach a tipping point and we say we have to activate the forces of good against the forces of fascism, and maybe put joy further down the priority list a little bit.
1: Or find joy in the forces of good,
2: in the battle.
1: Right, in the battle, that you will find joy in the battle. And that is part of it. I don't know if you've been receiving emails from No Kings, but I've been getting lots of them.
2: I actually haven't been, and I should be on their listserv.
1: Yeah, and they're perplexed, it appears, when they're asking me for questions. And please explain to us why people didn't go to the No Kings rally that was scheduled, but very poorly promoted. Very, very poorly promoted. A few weeks ago. And that was one of the things I wrote back. But the other thing is people have been very tired. People are organizing on a lot of different levels simultaneously. And issues of, say, ICE have preempted quite a bit of the organized mobilization for rallies and things like that. And yet they're wondering why this didn't work. Should we try a different one? At some point this fall, and I suspect right before the election, there will be some very large demonstrations of people saying no kings and no little princelets. And there are no acolytes.
2: Well, my concern is that, look, I've been covering protests and demonstrations a long time, and I think it's important for people to go out and demonstrate their
1: 47 years,
2: their criticism and their anger,
1: yeah,
2: and their ideas and prospects for how we can make things better. But No Kings is very generalized. We've got to drill down. So, for instance, the Trump administration and its allies in many different states are using whatever lawsuits and fuzzy legalities to change the way we vote in federal elections.
1: Absolutely.
2: In the states.
1: They've been doing that when it became clear that they were going to be gerrymandering the entire country if they could do it. That was clear. They were going to steal an election by changing how the vote occurred, who could vote, and what the percentages were in each voting district. That was essentially public abuse that was being done.
2: And they're so clever because they had this whole campaign of stop the steal, and people on the Democratic Party side and others were saying, oh, there's no such thing as a stolen election. Meantime, they got people saying that while the Republicans are actively scrubbing voter registration lists, changing laws, and making it harder for people to do mail-in voting at drop boxes. And now it's this SAVE Act, this so-called Save America Act, that would make it harder for millions and nearly impossible for millions and millions of people to exercise their vote.
1: Yeah.
2: And that's what they're doing.
1: A good friend of ours who does a show on a different station down in New York wrote me to say that his sister in South Carolina, who had lived there for many years, was removed from the voting rolls because of a hyphen in her name, and they didn't believe that there should be a hyphen in her name, so they took her out of the right to vote. And this is happening all over the country, and there were 200,000 in South Carolina alone who have been scrubbed. And it is truly, truly rigging elections as we speak.
2: And if you show up to the polls and they say, well, there's a problem, you're not on the list, let's take Massachusetts, for example. You're supposed to be able to vote anyway.
1: Yes.
2: You're given a preliminary ballot, and then a committee supposed to look at it in real time. But most people don't know their rights.
1: Right.
2: So they don't ask. They just walk away. Maybe that doesn't happen so much in the very, intellectualized greater Boston, but in states all over this country, people are told they can't vote.
1: They just
2: walk away when they actually can.
1: And this doesn't even begin to get at the relocation of voting places, which move around as though, I mean, it's like a food truck, that they're just able to go all over the city, and they move the polling places around, and people don't even know where to go. It becomes a battle to learn how to get there. And one of the things that's been happening has been taking polling places away from where people actually live and where they can walk to polling places, and putting them in areas that are not served by, say, public transport, and where you have to either provide people with transportation, or they have to spend a hell of a lot of money to go via Lyft or Uber or whatever rideshare they'll be able to get. And this simply blocks people from voting. And this is truly an abomination by these smug SOBs who are preaching about, oh, there was such horrible things happening. Nothing happened that was corrupt from that election.
2: Did you happen to watch his speech a week ago Thursday?
1: No, I didn't.
2: He who shall not be named.
1: Thank you. I couldn't watch it.
2: We're all communists
1: I
2: now.
1: I read.
2: We're all
1: yes,
2: communists.
1: We are communists.
2: And we're coming
1: to him.
2: We're coming to take you away. Ha ha hoo hoo.
1: Look, to the funny farm.
2: This is an agenda that's been built up over many decades. to confuse us and to distract us and to gaslight us.
1: They
2: are the best at it. And
1: except I don't know how anybody can drop into a Red Scare now. I mean, it's just like the most incongruous, foolish place to put opposition.
2: Apparently, it's not that far a leap from socialism to communism. Wow. You know. But I saw this great picture on Facebook, a series of pictures of Bernie and AOC and Mamdani saying, well, these are the actual democratic socialists. And then a photo series under that of Trump with standing next to Putin,
1: yes,
2: standing next to the head of North Korea and
1: China.
2: And China's president. And the caption was, wait a minute, these are the real communists.
1: These are the real communists, yes.
2: I'm trying to remember her name. She's a columnist for the Boston Globe. She's won all sorts of awards, but I'm having a brain fart on her name. But she just wrote a piece I read the other day about the SNAP program, Supplemental Nutrition Assistance Program here.
1: Yeah.
2: Where the cuts to SNAP and Medicaid will kick in fully after the midterm elections. They're very clever. That were first introduced in the big, beautiful bill, the big, bad bastard of a beautiful bill that Congress passed and you-know-who signed. And people are hurting. You know, Trump says affordability isn't an issue, but people are really, really hurting. Well, you know what? When you talk about this agenda, this roiling chaos, they want people so angry and upset about how they can't, you know, they have to decide whether to put food on their table or to buy medicine that they and their family members need.
1: Gasoline.
2: They know that the next step is, well, we have to find a scapegoat.
1: Mm-hmm.
2: And we know who the scapegoats are now. That's it. Right now, it's immigrants. In Trump's first term, it was people from a series of seven Muslim countries.
1: Right.
2: And then it was Mexicans. And now it's all immigrants.
1: Mm-hmm.
2: And you see, on one hand, you get people to be angry and concerned and worried and distraught and flat out not knowing what they're going to do. And then you offer them the reason is these enemies.
1: And the other one at the beginning of this term of his is, of course, anti-Semitism as a straw man. I mean, it was just an absurdity in those contexts. There were people who were anti-Semites. That's not the question here.
2: They
1: certainly didn't bother him during the Charlottesville rallies.
2: I was going to say, most of them live among the groups that have tied their wagons to
1: right.
2: MAGA.
1: Right.
2: Right?
1: Yep.
2: I mean, again, that this
1: absolutely.
2: Is this goes back to the gaslighting thing. The views and opinions expressed here are those of Mark and myself, and not necessarily those of the staff and management of WMBR, MIT, or the Technology Broadcasting Corporation. If you would like to weigh in, I probably can bring up the text line, or you can give us a call at 617-253-8810, 617-253-8810, text or call. Would you like to play some music?
1: I would.
2: All right. Well, I think I've got this queued up. Do you know what this first song is?
1: Sure. It's by the Dropkick Murphys, and it's called Sirens from For the People from last year.
2: Here we go.

Howdy, folks. Mangy Fetlocks here with a song for our dear Canadian friends. You might want to put the closed captions on.

0: three songs about what we've been talking about so far this morning. Actually, one of them was a little bit Canadian. That was the Bruce Nelson, "Oh Canada, We're Sorry." I've become very fond of his mangy fetlock releases, and he spoke about something that in this region is actually incredibly pertinent all the way to the across the country, the blocking off of Canada in terms of trade via tariffs. The rise of these tariffs is another factor, of course, in the increasing prices that people will be facing, and the absurdity or the insult of Mr. Epstein's friend talking about the abuse of forced labor is simply, I mean, it's beyond comprehension that this is happening and he's getting away with this, that this is simply allowed to be spoken of. But how many countries were tariffed up in this? Now, most weren't at this 50% level.
1: No, he slapped a 10%
0: and 12.5%
1: tariff on everybody,
0: yes,
1: right? On
0: 10
1: everything.
0: And 12.5%.
1: But he particularly targeted Mexico and Canada.
0: And he targeted the leading import-export nations of the world all the way around. And it is simply, you want to pay for it? I'm not sure of that. I am sure of it. I don't. And I think it's just obscene. And the idea that it's going to instantaneously create a manufacturing base in particular items, which is what he promised, is simply absurd. It's simply absurd. And the idea of that is just ridiculous. We started off with the Dropkick Murphys from their For the People album from 2025. And that was Sirens, which has not gotten a lot of play on the air here. And so I was really, really happy to bring that one out. And love the band. And the fact that they're from Boston just makes it even better. And I really like their goofy stuff, too.
1: Yeah.
0: I mean, some of the videos are really priceless. The Christmas video is one I especially like. And then there was Seth Stanton, and I'm blocking on his last name. Stanton.
1: Yes. S-T-A-T-O-N.
0: Yes, Stanton.
1: Stanton or Staten? Stanton. Stanton. I don't know.
0: I don't know.
1: If there was an extra T in there.
0: If it's heart medication.
1: If there was an extra T in there, I would say Staten or yes. Statone. I don't know.
0: Anyway, that was, I can't even remember the song.
1: It was a good one.
0: Yeah. He has, it's the title of his album. From a couple years ago.
1: Stand Together.
0: Yeah, that was from like 2024, I think. He's been doing lots and lots of very, very interesting political music. And that one's pretty direct.
1: So we were talking about this agenda of making people angry, upset, and concerned, and then offering them enemies to blame in today's digital version of the Boston Globe. Globe staffer Chris Van Buskirk writes an article entitled, "In Southeastern Massachusetts, Republicans Find a Reddening Enclave of Working Class Cities and Towns." So basically, Republican candidates for governor and the state legislature are running around pointing out how bad the economy is for people living in places like New Bedford, Plymouth County down there, and saying Republicans can fix it.
0: Can fix it, yeah.
1: Right? And what's his first name? Short Sleeve, who's running for governor.
0: Minogue?
1: No, the other candidate for he's still, Shortsleeve is still, Brian Shortsleeve is yes. still running. He said, this area is the hotbed of the Republican Party in Massachusetts. But I just want to read what Mike Minogue said. The reason there's a lot of energy down here is because people here are struggling to pay their bills, which is true.
0: True.
1: Michael Minogue. He's probably going to be the candidate against Maura Healey, the Republican candidate against Maura Healey in the governor's race. They're working class entrepreneurs, and they have real grit down here, and so they want accountability. So, again, the Republicans are trying to be so clever by using the economy, which is, since Trump was reelected, is greatly driven by the war and the tariffs, and saying, oh, but we have a Democratic governor here in Massachusetts, so it must be her fault.
0: Right.
1: And the Democrats are the enemies.
0: Well, in one perverse way, that's not entirely wrong, because Trump has gone out of his way and his whole administration to cut programs in blue states, to cut the research that is predominantly in blue states. And so that it is.
1: They won't even give us disaster funds.
0: Right.
1: Following the big snowstorms.
0: FEMA has been ordered to nothing to look at there, folks.
1: Exactly. In Rhode Island, Massachusetts.
0: Right. They've blocked the funds. This is the question that people have to begin to ask themselves, I think, when you read a story like that, is here's somebody who has basically decided, I am not president of the United States. I am president of only those people who will kowtow to me and give me what I want. Everybody else should suffer. There is no nation, just as there is no nation because this whole thing is a giant mafia scam in the sense of a family accumulating billions and billions of dollars, that this is all about him and them, and anybody on the outside is going to be cast away.
1: Yeah.
0: It's really, really obscene. One of the things that people, even Republican governors commented, was that during the various crises that emerged while Obama was president, or while Biden was president, FEMA was there immediately, and the federal government was not simply supportive, but generously working to take care of people who had not supported them politically. That's what happens in a nation. But yeah, what happens in this kind of setting
1: in a corporatocracy.
0: Yes. And a kakistocracy, and a kleptocracy,
1: and you know,
0: lots of ocracies.
1: Since 2016, I've a lot of people have noticed that Congress people from southern states have blocked disaster relief funds for the northern blue
0: yes.
1: states, and then scream when they have massive flooding or hurricanes and don't get the funding they think they deserve.
0: Right.
1: No, the nation, we just spent, half a year celebrating the 250th anniversary of the signing of the Declaration of Independence. And America is so effed up. Come on. Come on.
0: Yeah.
1: Oh, my.
0: No, you're right.
1: Goodness.
0: You're right. You're absolutely right.
1: And, and I know I'm a communist for saying that. But I don't believe
0: a patriotic communist.
1: I'm going to prove I'm not a communist, and you can vouch for me because
0: okay.
1: I say this on the air all the time, here in Massachusetts and in many places around the country. there are a lot of uncontested elections, uncontested race, especially in a state like Massachusetts, where there are very few registered Republicans. There's more independent, you know, unenrolled than registered Republicans or Democrats. If I go into the voting booth and I don't see at least two people running for a particular office, I don't vote for the one person. That's a very Soviet-style election. I don't do that. I am not a communist. I want to see competition.
0: Well, I will vote for a sole candidate if I really like the candidate.
1: Or if they pay you enough.
0: Well, they'll never do that. But I'm easy, but I'm not cheap. So that there has to be two if I'm less sure of the race, or one if I'm really, really sure that this is somebody I support. And if there's only one and it's somebody I'm really sure I support them, it's because in part they've done a fairly good job, relatively speaking.
1: Yeah, I hear you, but I believe there's other ways to support them. I won't vote for it in an election for
0: Otherwise, I don't vote in those elections.
1: I mean, whether I like them or not. Anyway, it is just about 5 minutes before the top of the hour mark.
0: You're more principled.
1: I don't know about that, but I try. It's just about we're creeping up on 4 minutes before the hour of 11 o'clock.
0: Oh, my goodness.
1: We could try to play a little bit of the music that you would queued up, or we can vamp for another couple of minutes before the next show comes on, which is called the PhD Offense. Your PhD was pretty offensive. No, I'm just kidding.
0: To some people.
1: So what do you want to do? I'm going to try to play some music. We won't be able to play the set. We just don't.
0: We don't have the time. Yeah, that's too bad.
1: We could play a promo. I don't know.
0: Let's do this. I'll be in a second.
1: Okay. So basically Mark is saying I need to vamp for the next 40 seconds, which is the time he's going to take to go from the studio to the control room and hand me a CD. And at this point, this CD better be three minutes long.
0: Cut one,
1: he says. All right. Well, that's about it. This is Radio with a View. I'm Dave Goodman. He's
0: Mark Stern.
1: And we thank you for listening to us. We really do appreciate the fact that you listen to this program and to this radio station, which is WMBR Cambridge. And PhD Offense is up next in a few moments.

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1: I might look like an adult, like a person who could possibly be a parent, but I have no idea how to talk like one. And everyone knows that if you want to be a parent, you have to sound good when you say things like, "Don't make me turn this car around," or "Because I said so," or "Don't make me come back there." 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How did they manage to sound so convincing? Here we go. "Don't make me come back there." Ugh, no, that's not tough enough. All kids can sense weakness. "Don't make me come back there." Ooh, yeah, that's better. In fact, that kind of sounded like my dad. Weird.
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WMBR in Cambridge. This is PhD Offense, recorded here in France, which is burning up at the moment, along with Spain, particularly the southwest of France near Bordeaux, where a lot of folks go to the beach on vacation. Currently, we're listening to the City Pop classic Slipped Away, On Ne Sait by Jang Kil-soon. Before that, we had C'est Sognon with The Wave, Les Cowboys Fringants with Plus Rien, a song about climate change, and Suzanne, Il est où le service après-vent? Where can we repair the earth? We started off with Fire, Moule, by Dampion Song.

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From WNBR in Cambridge, this is PhD Offense. Currently, we're listening to Summer Mathematics from Shin In Ru. Irang with Feng Li with There Is a Wolf. Chenbenai with Sun Tears Red. Om with Les Sequoias. Claude Pelgag with Les Corbeaux. Trio with L'Hymne de nos campagnes. And Petit Beliveau with L'eau entre mes doigts. Coming up, we have Li Naoqi with Go Forth and Learn to Live and Uhubu Project with A Shout. And then please do stick around for

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3: Lisa? Lisa, this is John. Where'd she go? Well, next up is subject to change.
4: I'm glad I'm saved. My message tonight is the most prophetic message any preacher can preach. I'm going to talk about what God's going to do next.
5: Hail, Messiah!
6: I'm not the Messiah!
5: I say you are, Lord, and I should know. I followed a few.
6: Hail, Messiah!

But I'm going to be around when he comes back. And that's the beauty part about it. What a way to meet my wife and family. Not have to fly back to New Orleans, just meet them on the way up.

0: From the somewhat incongruous setting of tower blocks and council estates, it's expected that thousands of EastEnders will line his four-mile route through the streets as he and a cast of 120 depict the story of Christ's betrayal, trials, and eventual death on this specially erected cross at the Church of St. Dunstan's.
1: One of my songs on the album I like very much. It's called Jesus.

0: WMBR Cambridge. My name is Patrick Bryant. The program is subject to change. Every Sunday, we play a song you heard broadcast from the pulpit of a Gothic church. And then we play it again. Then we provide a haphazard, overstuffed, hastily organized historiography. And then we play it again. Then we play a version by a bona fide gospel ensemble. And what we call Good God. And then we play it again. This repetition of the same song allows us to contemplate whether one of rock's primary chroniclers of downtown debauchery and bohemian sexual subcultures had seen the light finally and written a genuine Christian hymn. But more often than not, the monomaniacal monotony for more than 2 hours makes us feel as if we're guilty of ineradicable original sin. It's a condition we call pat nauseam. Call your doctor. Today's viral variants include Tell Me I'm Not Streaming, Kaiser Sose, One Time at Bandcamp, How Do You Do, My Fellow Kids, Turning Japanese, She Blinded Me with Pat Nauseam, Repeat Offender, Too Many Cooks, Pasta Nauseam, Peel Away and See, The Last Straw, and more. There must be something triggering to rock critics when their favorite lyricists surprise them. When Bob Dylan, the putative voice of a generation, the man who injected arguably poetry into the sonic temple of rock, released a double LP in 1970 that included schmaltzy cover songs. Critic Grail Marcus infamously began his Rolling Stone review, as we discussed last week, with an epithet. What is this crap? Perhaps he was just following up on a year prior. Lester Bangs, arguably the most astute critic of Lou Reed, had a similarly bemused query, also in Rolling Stone, but with a little more wonder and less venom. He was looking at the self-titled third record of the Velvet Underground, writing, "The Velvet Underground are alive and well, which in itself may surprise some people, and ever-changing. How do you define a group like this who moved from heroin to Jesus in 2 short years? Bangs, of course, was remarking on the superficial dissonance of an apparent unironic hymnal that we just heard in the opening set, offered by the same outfit that arguably extolled the ecstasies of hard drug and sadomasochism. And it's also that this about face occurred from a revolutionary band. There's, of course, Brian Eno's oft-repeated cliche about the Titanic influence. The Velvet Underground sold approximately 5,000 records. Not true. But everyone who bought one formed a band. But it's the influence of this band, or rather what they influenced, opening a portal into forbidden desire and sonic invention. Writer John Savage wrote, "At one stroke, the Velvet Underground expanded pop's lyrical and musical vocabulary. They stand at the point where the archaic, immediately post-war culture of repression and expose meet the full implications of the 1960s, sexual freedom, social mobility, pop as the motor of the cultural industries." Was Jesus some kind of retrenchment? To Ellen Willis, the Velvet Underground expressed alienation within themselves, their scene, and this fading Fordist culture. The first and most important rock and roll artists who had no real chance of attracting a mass audience. Reed, she wrote, saw the world as a hostile place and didn't expect it to change, rejecting the optimistic consensus of the 60s. And yet, as one hears, Reed sought acclaim, fame, and adoration. And his songs in the Velvet Underground reflected these tensions, these contradictions and dialectics. Willis
1: into WMBR in Cambridge.
0: to Ellen Willis. The Velvet Underground expressed a continuity between art and violence, order and chaos, but a radical split between the body and spirit. She perceptively notes that Reed may have rejected optimism, or perhaps one might consider the gullibility or blind faith of the hippie crowd. But that didn't mean he didn't yearn for transcendence, as his lyrics showed he did. The Velvet's landmark first album, also self-titled in a kind of pleased-to-meet-you kind of way, reflected this emotionally indifferent reportage. As John Savage wrote, it's about social taboos, illicit desire, sadomasochism, substance abuse. To Willis, it was all about Death Junkies, Delmore Schwartz, stuff like that. But perhaps even amidst that, we can detect the lipstick traces of today's selection. Heroin, from that first record, a previous Pat Nauseam selection, was famously not judgmental, first-person overview of the drug's seductive, addictive possibilities, suggesting perhaps opioids as a kind of transubstantiation. Lyrics including, I'm going to try for the kingdom if I can, and when I put a spike into my vein, and I feel like Jesus' son. Reed was not averse to using metaphors of illusion and enlightenment, Willis said, but she finds the more recurrent concepts in the theology is sin and grace, damnation and salvation, including some, like today's selection, that explicitly invoke Judeo-Christian lingo. Now, the immediate or intermediate sophomore record, White Light, White Heat, did nothing to dispel the concept of Velvet Underground as partakers of subterranean pleasure, of going to spaces your parents warned you about. But as John Cale noted, Reed's lyrics needed to be wrapped up in a sonic adjournment that could not be ignored. In addition to the occultist White Light, White Heat, the conclusion of that record was Sister Ray, an epic 18-minute ramalama of musical lyrical menace, a tale of an orgy of feedback smack sailors and transsexuals. To writer Lenny Kaye, the band stepped over the edge. There was only the return left. And return they did. As a sacrifice to the gods, perhaps, Lou Reed kicked out Cale, removing the avant-frisian that he had supplies, replacing it with simple melodies and arrangements. The third album was not some evangelical repudiation of their polysexual culture, but it does reinforce this sense of the fallen. Candy Says, sung by Cale's more attractive replacement, Doug Yule, is a tender portrayal of a transsexual struggle of body and mind. Candy says, I've come to hate my body and all that it requires in this world. I'd like to know completely what others so discreetly talk about. Many, including Reed himself, found that Candy Says introduces a concept album, a religious record, a religious concept record, perhaps. In the early 1970s, British writer Richard Williams said, for a start, nobody realized the whole album was a continuous suite, tracing the progress of a girl, Candy, from permissiveness through a realization of evil and back to decadence. The songs were in the main quieter and more restrained, but the old cruelty was there, manifesting itself in the overall mood and many of the words, if anybody bothered to listen to them. Reed himself, too, in a somewhat rambling conversation in the 70s, said he intended the third LP as some kind of interconnected song suite. In his background, it's important to remember that Jesus was the last song on Side A that started with Candy Says, which was followed by What Goes On, Some Kind of Love, Pale Blue Eyes. Side B started with Beginning to See the Light. Reed said, the song would follow this song because this has to do with this and this has to do with that and this will answer that and then you've got this character who matches this character or offsets this character. The third album was really a quintessence of that idea because it started out with Candy Says, Where's This Girl? Ask all these questions. The next song is What Goes On? Where this guy says, quote, while you're asking me all these questions and you're driving me crazy, you're making me feel like I'm upside down. And this third thing that they've decided is they're talking about is love. So he's going to give her an example of some kind of love. And he talks about all kinds of love being the same, as long as it's love. And then he says to her over and over and gives different examples of it. He's trying to reach her, and she's saying, I don't understand, you know. But that's stated at the beginning. Then he gets into Pale Blue Eyes, where he talks about another kind of love, which is like adultery. Then you get to Jesus, which brings a whole different kind of love, which is like religious love. Then they start thinking, wow, I'm beginning to see the light. At the end of Beginning to See the Light, it says how does it feel to be loved, which means the person doesn't know. And it says a number of strange things, such as here we go again. I thought you were my friend, you know, which is such a sad thing, especially if you're going through it with the person twice. I mean, that means it happened more than once. Thank you for coming to my TED Talk. Now, Reed said he intended this third self-titled EP as some kind of oral palliative, though the idea of the Velvet Underground being some avatar of contemplative, mind-easing folk rock is kind of hilarious on its own. Reed said, I've gotten to the point where I like pretty stuff better than driving distortion, because you can be more subtle. Really say something and sort of soothe, which is what a lot of people seem to need right now. Like, if you think, like, if you came in after a really hard day at work and play the third album, it might do you really good. A calmative. Some people might even call it music. But I think it can function on both that and intellectual and artistic levels at the same time. Like when I wrote Jesus, I said, my God, a hymn. And Candy Says, which is probably the best song I've written, which describes the sort of person who's special. Except I think that all of us have been through that in a young way. Confused. In the late 1970s, Mary Herron wrote that the third album is the reversal of White Light, White Heat, a religious album, in its fashion openly so. Jesus, a plea for salvation or forgiveness, or just to join the human race. Jesus was, shall we say, the most mystifying of the tracks on the third record. Three lines in total, less than 18 words that are repeated. Jesus, help me find my proper place. Help me in my weakness, because I'm falling out of grace. It's like a haiku of despondency. Just as Lou's aloof, judgment-free narration in Heroin sparked a debate about whether it was in fact an implicit endorsement. There is Jesus with a similar debate. One can view the request for Christian salvation as some kind of reverse blasphemy. The sense of weakness and helplessness, though, is in addition to being universal concepts, connects perhaps directly to the themes of the previous two Velvet records, signifying, as Lenny Kaye in Rolling Stone identified, not the desire for salvation, but the problem of it. Reed thus becomes this kind of Zelig or maybe Pippin character, traipsing through various social and spiritual elixirs to seek serenity. But the repetition and sparse musical arrangement, in fact, propose a sense of hymnal for which we may partly credit Doug Yule. He said Jesus was the first directly religious song the Velvet Underground put to tape. It was presented as a country song. The bass part was great. It's a fingerpick bass line, something I do, which I don't hear many bass players do. I play bass in a very different attitude, more to do with counter melodies and a bass structure against upper melody, so I don't play bass the way most people play bass. I can't. I don't think the bass is a rhythm instrument, which is how it's used for the most part in rock and roll. I use it as part of a larger harmonic structure when I play bass. I don't play notes and rhythms. I play parts. The thing for Jesus actually becomes the main melody at that point. Decades later, Mo Tucker thought that this went to Yule's head. She was there when this breakthrough happened, saying, Doug just worked out a bass part to Jesus, and when I came in, Louis said, listen to this, it's great, it's great. And I thought, oh God, don't swell the kid's head before he even gets out in the street. Now, Jesus was a highlight for many of this new Dylan-esque sound. Robert Greenfield wrote, the LP is probably close kin to what Dylan might have created had he stayed in the city. In Rolling Stone, Lester Bangs wrote, "Perhaps the greatest surprise here is Jesus, a prayer no less." In a 1969 review of the LP, Miller Francis wrote in The Great Speckled Bird that Jesus provides the liturgy, lovely, unsentimental emotion, stripped bare with power, communicated through her quiet insistence on changes and developments of such moment that they can only be suggested, evoked, drawn gently from the listener. The first two albums freak out. The latest one radiates, glows, and achieves an inner serenity. Jesus, thus, is part of this prayer, this hope. John Savage sort of epigrammatically described the third LP as blind faith and as a way out of the dead end resulting from the first two records. Greenfield wrote in a 1970 overview of the Velvet Underground that it was studded with prayerful diamonds of songs, including Jesus, Saw the Light, Dispelled the Shadows of Heroin and Speed. But nonetheless, there is this nagging Warholian interrobang with the song, a mixture of alarm and curiosity, the inability to detect whether Jesus expresses something sincere or ironic. Is it about the reverence or dignity of worship? Is it a head fake, an evocation of the empty-headedness of religious belief, the impossibility of salvation in a material world? Because of the unlikelihood that this Long Island secular Jew found God, perhaps Jesus was meant to show how his other songs of depravity and decadence also were not based on first-person experience. Just as he is not Christian, he also cannot be a drug user. But admittedly, when asked about whether heroin was based on his real life, he caterwauled, "If only you knew." Jesus has not been without its critics. Lenny Kaye classified it as pseudo-religious symbolism. Richard Meltzer had probably the ultimate contrarian take, attacking it not for its religiosity, but being as an implied embrace at Judeo-Christianity at the expense of a then-ascending Eastern mysticism. To Meltzer, Jesus implied the empire of Western civilization striking back and redefending it. In a posthumous 2017 biography of Lou Reed, Rolling Stone writer Anthony DeCurtis answered the question posed by fellow alumnus Lester Bangs nearly 50 years before. How would you define a group like this who moved from heroin to Jesus in two short years? He replies, "First, you don't need to define the band. Second, different as they are musically, these songs are both prayers for escape and redemption." Even in his most optimistic moments, Reed would always regard himself as among the damned, the addicted, the deviant, the impulsively cruel, the mad. Rising above that condition is the central theme of all his work, including for both heroin and Jesus. So we began today's show, a benediction of sorts, with the original version recorded in late 1968 in what should have been considered enemy territory to these New York aesthetes. It was Hollywood, finally released in the March of 1969. California, though, was the home base to one of the first major covers of Jesus. And so the second version we heard was Voice of the Beehive, an Anglo-American post-B-52s outfit released during peak college radio, 1988. A pastiche of Bangles, retro-futurism, spaghetti western cowpunk, and almost certainly in the collection of Keith Sawyer. Jesus was the B-side of an almost top 40 UK single, I Walk the Earth. And we concluded that opening set, which is meant to provide an overview of the next 2 hours, to foreshadow or forewarn what awaits you, with everybody's favorite subsidiary feature.
1: I was part of a special task force of very young-looking cops who infiltrated high schools. How do you do, fellow kids?
2: What?
0: That's right. As a result of Rick Rubin's 1994 acclaimed American Recordings work with Johnny Cash, it became somewhat commonplace, a cliche, a trope for septuagenarians to make cross-generational covers of indie and alternative songs. Tom Jones, Pat Boone, Neil Diamond, and many others. Donovan. Songs often rendered in ponderous styles that serve as beachheads for two different audiences. I like to think of this subgenre as kind of the flip side of everybody's favorite other subsidiary feature, My Kid Could Do That. Unsuspecting children sing like in the Langley School Music Project, songs that are way beyond their years. Both of these serve as kind of age-inappropriate novelty songs. In 2008, it was Glen Campbell's turn for this marketing makeover on his record, Meet Glen Campbell. This former Wichita lineman and Rhinestone Cowboy sang songs by Green Day, Foo Fighters, Travis, U2, The Replacements, and yes, The Velvet Underground. In a 2008 essay for The New Statesman, writer Jude Rogers observed, though, that Glenn probably had an uncommon synchronicity with the song. He, too, was a recovering alcoholic and cocaine addict, but had become a genuine born-again Christian. It's meant to serve to forewarn you of the genuinely reverent gospel covers we'll be hearing in today's show. Now, if you're beginning to see the light, walk away and call 617-253-8810 or text, unless, of course, your name is Alex. Time now for everybody's favorite subsidiary feature. Do you remember the first time Jesus has not had many covers over the years? It's probably in the median of the band's Velvet Underground 67 songs. Secondhand Songs listed Voice of the Beehive as the first release cover. I couldn't find out why they covered it, but there was at least one cover recorded but unreleased earlier. 80s Christian rockers, 77s, were perhaps too punk for ministerial music scenes and too Christian for new wave, though admittedly they emerged at the time of what is called big music being ascendant. Simple Minds, U2, and many others. From 1994, or 1984, recorded for A&M, this is Jesus.

Does that comfort you? Huh? You want to be in a space age? You want to be an astronaut? Just get born again. You'll be a holy astronaut. Brother, I'll tell you, the countdown is on. God's holy computer is working. Now, we might be on hold right now, but I guarantee you one soul could get saved tonight and complete the body of Christ, and everybody in the world who's saved.

0: You've got it all wrong. 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
1: Yes, we're all individuals.
0: You're all different.
1: Yes, we are all different.
2: I'm not.

0: WMBR Cambridge. Jesus, help me turn off this radio program is what Tim Late Riser is saying right now. My name is Patrick Bryant. The program is subject to change. Today, looking at Lou Reed's, is it a hymnal? Is it a mantra? An incantation. On the self-titled third record of Velvet Underground that was kind of a rebirth of the band to perhaps extend and distort the religious metaphor. Robert Greenfield wrote in 1970 that living in New York, people develop different, necessarily extreme techniques to eliminate their meaning. Heroin is one technique. And in their early music, it was by making maps of the experience of heroin, metaphorical and literal, that the Velvet Underground proved themselves the most impressive rock band in their own territory, New York. And their music makes sense fully only in terms of New York savagery. But sometime in 1967, Lou Reed stopped singing heroin. According to Greenfield, he was spooked by individuals coming to him bragging that they started using the drug as a result of the song. The band then soon suffered another setback when their debut was recalled because of an unauthorized person on the photo. Around the same time, their Exploding Plastic Inevitable tour had dissolved. In January 1968, White Light, White Heat was released, described later by David Frick of Rolling Stone as sheer industrial discord and locomotive propulsion. This sophomore record sells fewer copies than the first. And then their benefactor, Andy Warhol, is shot by Valerie Solanas in June of that year. In August 1968, Chicago descends into riots at the Democratic National Convention. The world seems to be coming apart. The Velvet Underground played just one show in its hometown the entire year, and that was a benefit away from the hoi polloi. Something needed to change to steady the proverbial ship. By September, Lou kicked out Welsh wonderman John Cale, roping in gullible guitarist and everyman Doug Yule. The band's popularity is modestly increasing, but Velvet Underground guitarist Sterling Morrison said, "Everybody's beaten. We've all lost on every possible level. In 65 and 66, even in 68, you could feel something was about to happen. Now it's happened, and the merchandisers are rich. We're all shucked, hyped, screwed." Amidst these days of rage, Reed writes Jesus. Their first performance is at La Cave in Cleveland, October 2nd, 1968. Performed ironically between heroin and Venus and Furs, one of six songs performed that night that would be recorded in subsequent months for the third record. And yet, Reed seeks a kind of redemption, writing a record reflecting more of a sense of optimism and opportunity than he had in the past. Critic Lita Iliescu contends the songs on the album are equally divided between the subjects of love and freedom. Mary Herron later wrote that the songs themselves are mostly love songs and sing of gentle emotions, subtle relationships. Methadrine becomes mescaline. And Lester Bangs stated, "The entire recording is a gentle, persuasive high." And yet, nonetheless, there is lack of resolution at the end of the record. The landing is not stuck. Ellen Willis detects a spiritual paradox. To experience grace is to be conscious of it. To be conscious of it is to lose it. The Velvet Underground is a religious record, she writes, but the group's theology is basically that innocence is grace and sophistication is sin. We just concluded that set with everybody's favorite subsidiary feature.
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0: That's right. All that jazz. Caroline Henderson is a one-person United Nations Security Council, born in Sweden to an African-American father and Swedish mother. She then lived in Denmark, recording originals and jazz songs, mostly in English, on 2003's Don't Believe Me. I enjoyed instead of sort of the jazz arrangement providing some kind of sophistication, it provided this sense, this glacial pace, this contemplative move, this inability to move beyond, to transcend. Before that was the Goodrich Lollipop songs by Austin guitar player and educator David Goodrich from his 2003 record Accidents of the West, turning Japanese with the band Comet Sun, released on the Tokyo cassette label Clover, not to be confused with a certain economically tumultuous local food chain. Comet Sun is the solo project of Mitsugu Ono, who's described on Bandcamp as a passionate fan of the Feelies. Like, who isn't? But also says his guitar sound is a metaphor for the vein injection of the New York underground tradition, overlaid with emotion-killing electronic beats. It's superb. But he is also a good father who works in a big toy store. That's the epitaph I want. For that was probably the first cover, maybe even the first time I ever heard the song Jesus. The band out of England, Swerve Driver, a B-side to a CD single, Reel to Reel. Fortuitously enough, Swerve Driver

In the late 1980s, he and Jules Holland hosted a program called Late Night, featuring eclectic combinations of artists curated by Hal Vilner. After that failed, Jules took the idea back to Blighty for his long-running show in the BBC. Meanwhile, Sanborn tried to continue his eclecticism, such as on his 1991 record, Another Hand, featuring, in addition to his frankly annoying saxophone, the musicians Charlie Hayden, Mark Rebaut, Bill Frisell, and everybody's favorite subsidiary feature, The Last Straw, Sid Straw, on cooing backing vocals. And we started that set with what I still haven't found what I'm looking for, but an unreleased 1984 cover, or at least previously unreleased, by Christian rock act 77s. Again, you can text or call 617-253-8810. Coming up is everybody's favorite subsidiary feature, Repeat Offender. A couple versions that Lou Reed performed and covered in this century after decades of ignoring the song. But let's start with the version by Nashville producer Nielsen Hubbard, as we are proceeding in chronological order from a 2003 Parasol record, Chicago area indie pop label that continues to exist as a record store. And it's here on WMBR Cambridge.

Al Hurt, the trumpet player in Mobile, New Orleans. He's my neighbor on Bourbon Street. He's my neighbor where I live. One day I met him on the sidewalk, and I said, Al, you're about the second best trumpet player I ever heard of. Well, I knew Al couldn't stand being number two, and I started walking off. He said, who's that number one? I said, Gabriel. He said, I never heard him. I said, keep listening, man. Keep listening. Because one of these days, he's going to toot, and we're going to go. And I can hardly wait to hear that tune.

He has a pickup truck he delivers stuff in. He's got a sign on the dash of his pickup truck. When he picks up somebody, here's what it says. Attention. If you hear a trumpet blow, grab the steering wheel.

WMBR Cambridge. Jesus is just all right with me. My name is Patrick Bryant. The program is subject to change. Today, focusing on Jesus, the final song on side A of the self-titled Velvet Underground record, recorded late 1968, released March 1969, the same year that their label MGM released records by Howard Tate, Pat Williams, Righteous Brothers, The Cow Sills, Frank Zappa, Astrid Gilberto, Boston's Orpheus, and most importantly, Wayne Newton. It was also the B-side of their What Goes On single, a song of less than 20 words that plea, if not for salvation, then perhaps just direction. Help me find my proper place. Now, admittedly, that causes my knee jerk a little. And perhaps that's what Lou Reed intended. The idea that there's any kind of single place that is proper, that is preordained, finding one's own place, could be something that you're responsible for, as opposed to some external place determined by someone else to which you must conform. And the repetition of today's lyrics within the song and between them, I typically favor versions that sort of capture this unease, this precarity of belief and existence, as opposed to becoming more assured by one saying it, becoming more unsettled as the time goes on. What do you imagine the narrator be? Some kind of believer, a lapsed believer, the proverbial foxhole convert? Lord, get me out of this mess and I promise to repay you, and so on. We just concluded that set with everybody's favorite subsidiary feature, both kinds of music, country and western. A variety of country covers, unsurprisingly, have been adopted, usually from the margins of the Nashville scene. That was a duo called Leon III. I selected it because it was engineered and recorded by Mark Nevers, or Nevers, a member of Lamb Chop, now based out of South Carolina. That was preceded by Too Many Cooks, covers of Pat Nauseam by artists with chef names. Elizabeth Cook is this weird multi-hyphenate cultural figure, singer, performer on the Grand Ole Opry more than 400 times, a satellite radio DJ, fishing show host, fashion designer, probably influencer, and all that. In 2012, she released a gospel EP called Gospel Plow. It's on 31 Records. Not sure if that's related to 30 Tiger Records. The EP included covers of Blind Willie Johnson, Marty Stewart, some traditionals, and, of course, the Velvets. For that, everybody's favorite subsidiary feature, Repeat Offender. Perhaps in this case it was Repeat Offender. Recidivism from Lou Reed. He ignored Jesus throughout his solo career. If you can trust online setlist websites, he did not perform the song under his own name until 2004. In 2010, he recorded a cover with his longtime bass player, Fernando Saunders, who had this famously liquidy, freightless bass sound. Always had this weird kind of rubbery, sort of Seinfeld jazz effect. He was Lou's longest-serving bassist, partnering originally from 1982 to 1997, roughly the Robert Quine years. Then Lou switched to Robert Wasserman for his New York resurrection. Fernando returned for Set the Twilight Reeling in 1996 and stayed until 2008. The Detroit native began playing with one of my favorites, Hamilton Bohannon. According to an interview with Musician Magazine, Lou was looking for some studio professional on the low end, and when Fernando auditioned, he asked Fernando who he had played with, and he said Bohannon. Lou replied, "Wow, Bohannon and James Brown were the few artists I used to listen to." Fernando then gave him all the records he had played on. And Lou replied, "No one had really exploited my bass sound. You can play melody and rhythm at the same time. That's what I want." It's a story, for better or for worse, also more or less affirmed in Anthony DeCurtis' biography of Lou. Fernando's 2010 LP, Plant a Seed, was initially released only in Czechoslovakia, featuring this cover. And I presume that was Fernando doing that high falsetto co-lead. A few years before that, the
heard everybody's favorite subsidiary feature, Kaiser Soze, the usual suspects of Pat Nauseam. Blind Boys of Alabama, or maybe that's She Blinded Me with Pat Nauseam. They released a duets record designed to expand their audience. They had a sharp collection of partners, sort of covering all bases in the boomer demographic. Ben Harper, Susan Tedeschi, Toots Hibbert, Randy Travis, John Hammond, Marva Wright, Bonnie Raitt, Asleep at the Wheel, and of course Lou Reed. Now, admittedly, that was a bit more reverent, almost sanctimonious. It's sort of consecrating the song as some sort of hipster hymnal. Speaking of which, that was preceded by Even Stevens, Pat Nauseam with the assistance of Sufjan Stevens. Sufjan recorded, engineered, mixed, provided vocals and instrumentation for Welcome to the Welcome Wagon, debut LP by an indie gospel choir, helmed by the husband and wife duo of Thomas Vito Aiuto and his wife Monique. He's a Presbyterian reverend. She's a school teacher. They released several records on Sufjan's label, Asthmatic Kitty. Vito co-founded Resurrection Brooklyn, but now leads Lower Manhattan Community Church, a non-denominational Christian temple, which has apparently electric music integrated into its sermons. The debut by Welcome Wagon was described by Amantru Petrusich, then with Pitchfork, as intricate Christian folk songs designed to inspire vigorous clap-alongs and perhaps the occasional glaze and sniffle. To me, it kind of sounded like a more religious, less psychedelic polyphonic spree. We started that set with Nielsen Hubbard. Again, you can text or call 617-253-8810. Time now for everybody's favorite subsidiary feature. You've got to be kidding me. Inside jokes. Finn and the Rust Kickers are described as a New York-based earth-shaking rock, punk, skronk, country, ska noise band featuring members of Erratic Sculpture, Pig Earth, and the Skells. If none of those words make sense to you, you are not alone. They do a punk version of today's song. Before I tell you the subtitle of the song, that's the snarky joke, I have to explain there's two mixes of the Velvet Underground at issue. The first release mix was by Lou himself, the second by an MGM engineering executive, Val Valentine. Valentine or Valentine's mix is the more widely used, where Reed's infamously boosts his vocals and lowers the instrument. So guitarist Sterling Morrison said, it sounded like it was recorded in a closet. So Lou's mix came to be known as the closet mix. The Rust Kickers play on this nugget of trivia to subtitle their cover of Jesus, the Walk-In Closet Mix. Hardy Har Har on WMBR Cambridge.

his servants, there shall in that time be rumours of things going astray, and there shall be a great confusion as to where things really are, and nobody will really know where lieth those little things with the sort of raffia work base that has an attachment. At this time, a friend shall lose his friend's hammer, and the young shall not know where lieth the things possessed by their fathers that their fathers put there only just the night before, about 8 o'clock.

0: He said, we which are alive and remain are going to be caught up to be with the Lord. I'm going to make some of those San Diego Rockets look like Blue Jays when I go sailing through space. And what a joy it is to be saved and ready for the Lord to come back.
1: Jesus, help me find my proper place.

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0: Thank you, Lord.
1: WMBR Cambridge, you know, the perfect overlap of Jesus and heroin could be Jesus on the main line. What a friend we have in Jesus, and Fred Allen, not so much. My name is Patrick Bryant. The program is Subject to Change. Concluding that set with everybody's favorite subsidiary feature, Good God, Sacred Covers of Patnasium. That was a great discovery out of this program. As someone I'm going to be looking for more information about, New Orleans native Reverend Raymond Branch led the Heavenly Rainbow Baptist Church in South Los Angeles, and he spent Sundays after his services traveling to local rest homes and hospitals with his wife Jean, providing comfort and fellowship to the forgotten. Way back in 1971, he started leasing the Sunday 3 a.m. time slot on KTYM AM in Inglewood with a show called The Rainbow Gospel Hour. And each show began with the dedication, "The program is designed for the sick and the shut-in, the sanitariums, hospitals, and penal institutions. We want you to know that we love you and we care for you." He performed on the shows initially with a guitar, and then he contracted arthritis in the 80s, so he purchased an Omnicord and played both instruments until finally just giving up the guitar because of his arthritis, playing only the Omnicord. And it introduced this kind of traditional church organ sound, but a neighbor then said, "Hey, I want to learn the Omnicord." So Reverend Branch, being what he is, gifted them his Omnicord, replacing it with a Q chord instrument that provides the kind of ethereal quality. In the liner notes to the record, it says, "With this song, rock and roll took the message from the Christian family and made rock and roll out of it. But when I was a little boy, we got our radio broadcasts from Tennessee, Nashville. We took what we called hillbilly songs and changed them around our way, made them into spiritual songs. We put them together. It seemed to me that that's what I was praying when I was 3 or 4 years old. Help me find my proper place, talking to Jesus. Help me in my weakness," and right down the line. Unfortunately, Reverend Branch has since passed on, but he has a wonderful legacy for us to discover. That was preceded by Patnasium, Patnasium from Italy, the Leaping Fish Trio, ensemble of strings, guitar, and percussion with an occasional Wurlitzer thrown in. Recorded in 2020, dedicated to Hal Wilner, longtime wonderful curatorial spirit in the music scene, Saturday Night Live and others, and was kind of music director for Lou Reed in the last years of his life. That was preceded by Whisperhawk from Utah, doing a kind of indie country take of the song that also qualifies for everybody's favorite subsidiary feature.
2: Oh, and this one time at band camp?
1: That's right. Versions found on the artist user-friendly website. And we started with Finn and the Rust Kickers and their 90-second take. Time now for the set we've been looking forward to all day, the last one. Let's see. Everybody's favorite subsidiary feature, Peel Away and See. That's the name of a compilation of Velvet Underground, a reference to the banana peel of the original Warhol design cover of their debut record with Nico. It's also a double entendre here for John Peel, who in 2001 sponsored a recording session for the third time by Bill Callahan, a.k.a. Smog. Callahan wrote, this one to me is a time capsule more than most of my recordings. All music is a time trapped in time that preaches timelessness, preaching either convincingly or not. But with a radio session such as this, there's a different aspect. It's all live, all first take, no overdubs. Also, I think having the BBC engineers at the controls with their own aesthetic, not one that I'm bringing to this studio, makes it more encapsulated. Remember that day we did that? The circumstances and the memory of the studio make it stand out. And we're going to conclude with Patnasium Comes Alive, bootleg recording of Anani, performed live. She did two concerts in England and Ireland in 2024 of Lou Reed interpretations. As The Guardian noted, she has a voice perfectly suited to interpretations, and yet she has been fairly conservative in what she does. Lou Reed occupies a special place in her heart. She said, "He always had my back," telling the audience at the show, detailing how he relentlessly lobbied record companies to release her work. Her first major exposure was via Lou Reed's 2003 album, The Raven, and a subsequent tour on which Anani played and sang Candy Says. Coming up, it's going to be Treaty of Tour Decius, which is not to be missed. Try and figure out and guess which time David Mercado is going to show up. Before then, we are saying goodbye to many people. Libby of Hot Rats and the occasional Breakfast of Champions is saying goodbye. There's a beautiful tribute to her by Rich Pontius on the Pontoon Palace. But if you want to hear Libby cry on the radio. Listen to the archive of yesterday's show. Thanks again for listening. Thanks to David Bivens and Pete Weiss and Nate Logis for recording original materials that I used as the bed music for much of this radio program. This is Bill Callahan.
0: Jesus. Find my proper place. Jesus. Jesus. Help me find my weakness. 'Cause I'm

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We bring all the sounds of Africa to you, from classics from the golden age of Rumba to the latest dance club favorites, with everything from Afrobeat to Ziglibiti. Plus interviews, immigration and health information, ticket giveaways, and a complete calendar of local African events. That's Africa Kabisa, Sundays 4 to 6.

That's correct. You are listening to Treaty of Tordesillas. It is, according to many clocks in this studio, after 2 p.m., which surprised me. Whatever. It's, you know, it's summertime. Give or take a few minutes, it's 2 o'clock. And you're listening to WMBR Cambridge, of course. This is the only show, as far as we know, that does all Latin music all the time. We come on every other Sunday from 2 to 4 p.m., bringing you tasty, spicy tunes. Since 2018, we've been doing this, believe it or not. It is a shock to me as well. That's right. Because really, we're very young people.

we did a show in which we played all of the stuff from the countries known as, to some, Palopes, the Portuguese-speaking countries. And the idea was that then this show today would continue in that vein, and we would explore other countries with music that has Spanish language in it, but maybe is not from Latin America. Sounded like a cool idea, except for, you know, sometimes life intervenes, and really all you want is to just groove to something familiar. And thus, in spite of the greatest plans that we had there, we took a big pivot and changed our minds. And today we're going to talk about merengue, and we're going to do a nice, nice summertime danceable show involving merengue of many different types, but we're really going to try and go as old school as we possibly can. Now, I have to start by telling you that when I mentioned this to various friends of mine who are not that much younger than me, but, you know, they're younger, when I said old school merengue, they started running off names of people that I listened to a really long time ago. And I thought, okay, but that's not old school enough for me, because they were mentioning 90s hits. And so I ended up getting a lot of laughter from various friends when I tried to tell them, no, I'm talking about merengue from the days of Trujillo and before. That's what I'm thinking about when I say old school. All right, so you can disagree with me, and certainly if time permits, we will play other stuff that is old school according to somebody else's standards. But at the moment, we're going to start with some beautiful stuff from back in the early 70s. We may go farther back in time as well, but this is just a really great place to start with merengue típico. We've talked to you about típico before. It's very, very simple orchestration. Started originally with a guitar, and then folks learned about the delightful accordion, which is taking over the world, and therefore they said, hey, we could try this with an accordion instead of the guitar, and so it went, and merengue típico was born. This is a little bit of how that sounds. Here is, let us start with Aristides Ramírez, who truly is one of the beautiful recorders of this music from way back in the day. And then we'll see when Mercado shows up, for example, and, you know, just kind of take it from there. You can call us or text us at 617-253-8810 with merengue requests or comments or whatever your little heart desires. Alrighty.

0: bum.
1: How's everyone doing? As you can see, or as you can hear, really, you can't see us.
0: We're both here now.
1: We're both here now.
0: To the great pleasure of Patrick.
1: Yeah, what did he say?
0: Oh, you know, he's just always about, like, maybe Mercado will show up. Maybe. Yeah.
1: Sorry, I was standing suit to some Miami boy duties.
0: Oh,
1: Miami boy.
0: Well, welcome.
1: I tried to get here as fast as I could. I even have merengue playing so that I could, like,
0: go faster.
1: Yeah.
0: Were you playing merengue ripial, like this stuff that we've been listening to, like El Típico? Because I swear to God, it's faster than anything else. It's like.
1: Do they grow coffee in Santo Domingo?
0: You know, interesting question.
1: Yeah, but this music goes at 100 kilometers per hour as the liner notes of the CD.
0: Yes,
1: tells.
0: That's from Bongo Joe Records, in case you wondered. They're an amazing little label out of Switzerland, of all places.
1: And Switzerland?
0: CKC. And they're more famous, really, for doing, like, South Asian stuff.
1: Oh.
0: But they have a whole little kind of side gig going on with random things like this one.
1: Merengue típico, sí. Nueva generación. Although, which is kind of an oxymoron there.
0: Right.
1: Because merengue típico is, like, at this point, the ancient version of merengue.
0: Exactly. So it's kind of ironic.
1: Yeah. I did find out a few things in looking up the origins of merengue and all this other stuff. I didn't even look that deeply, but at some point they played merengue with, what happened?
0: I just got something in my eye.
1: Oh, no.
0: At some point they played merengue with?
1: Marimba.
0: Oh, my goodness. See?
1: Yeah, like, it's always been with, like, the accordion.
0: Except for when it wasn't.
1: Except for when it wasn't. But instead of keyboards, they used to have marimbas. Mm-hmm. And at some point after Trujillo died, they modernized. To the piano, the electric piano.
0: So, fun fact, Trujillo, who I mentioned at the top of the hour, sort of embraced merengue in a big way that hadn't been done before. And so when he came to power, all of a sudden merengue kind of had this sort of welcome on into the fold kind of thing from above, if you will.
1: I think I want to do... I want to do an in-depth at some point about autocracy and its effects on music.
0: Yes. Yes, please.
1: Because, I think last time we covered Merengue Típico, we talked about how Trujillo, in his dictatorship, he was like, no, merengue, that's the music.
0: That's right.
1: And he that was basically all that was allowed to be played.
0: It became the music, and then that was it. Yeah, the end. Yeah. Until he got tired of it.
1: Oh.
0: At which point, he pretty much dropped all of these artists that were playing for you, and they were sort of, like, left to fend for themselves. A lot of them ended up in poverty, really. Oof. So, you know, it was just... I don't know if anybody listening has any personal experience living under some sort of situation in which the person in charge has crazy ideas and whims and... just randomly decides to do things differently.
1: Oh, I do.
0: Oh, really? No kidding.
1: You do too.
0: Oh, I do too? Oh. Anyway, it's kind of like that. So that you never know. You're always on your edge of the seat. Like, what's going to happen? Yeah.
1: Yeah, we're going to have a nationally broadcast UFC fight.
0: Right. Or wait, are we going to not be at war with Iran? Or
1: No.
0: Okay. Anyway.
1: But the interesting effects of merengue are that that entire nation of the Dominican Republic, even though it was, you know, like, squeezed between Puerto Rico and Cuba, it got influences from almost neither of those two countries for, like, a 30-year period, because all that was played was merengue music, which, in a way, made for, like, a culture that was very unique at the end of the day.
0: True.
1: You still got something in your eye?
0: Yeah, I think I'll live.
1: All right, do we have a set list of what we got?
0: We do indeed. Shall we tell the people what they heard?
1: Yeah, go to track-blaster.com.
0: That's and right. Follow along. And follow along. You can do that. So we just finished up with the delightful cut Come Gato from Rafaelito Roman.
1: They eat cats.
0: Conjunto Típico. They're eating the dogs.
1: they're eating the and the pets.
0: Apparently, at the point that this song was written in Puerto Plata at the time, there was this sort of rumor going around that that's what people were doing. And so it made the basis for a fun little song. Okay. we heard En La Enramada, which I think is like, you know, like one of those little like frondy things that you can see out, you know, on the beach. I can't think of the word in English for this, but it's basically a little kiosk. I think maybe kiosk is the word. Ha!
1: But over here, it says it's a roofed, open-sided shelter often used for dances.
0: Thank you. There we go. Oh, my God. Right. Anyway, that was Rafael Solano. So these are old school with a capital O, okay? We're talking the guys that Trujillo sort of pushed into the limelight. But just to be confusing, my buddy here threw in Johnny Ventura. So now you have to explain what was in your mind when you did that.
1: Johnny Ventura, first of all, has been around longer than people give him credit for.
0: True.
1: But that being said, he did not overlap with these other guys. If anything, he overlaps with us. Apparently, he's still out here putting out music. He still looks pretty young,
0: I like how you said the little pause there.
1: Even though his first records came out in like the early to mid 60s, he's still out here grabando, as you will. But there wasn't so much of a it was just the joy that I had that we were finally able to get our playlist connected to our control board. That's how Johnny Ventura came around there. Johnny Ventura, he is, I don't know if other people call him this, but I like to think of him as the, oh no, over here it says the Elvis of Merengue. That's what most people call him. But he came around right after Trujillo came down. So he died. Oh my God. How did he die? When did he die?
0: It looks like he died in 2021, so you're a little behind the time.
1: Oh, we didn't even do a show for him.
0: I know. How horrible are we?
1: Oh, man. Johnny Ventura, que en paz descanse. Before that, though, we had... Oh, wait, what is this? Oh, a sudden heart attack. Oh, a classic. Whoa. Yeah. But 81, you know, that's a...
0: That's a lot of merengue performances is what that is.
1: Yeah, that is a lot of merengue performances.
0: Yeah, man.
1: What are the two songs that you played there at the top?
0: The two songs that we played at the top there before we did Johnny Ventura was Por la Mañanita from Negrito Figueroa. And that particular cut, also from the Bongo Joe collection, is from this young man, Leonardo Figueroa, or Negrito Figueroa. And we don't know a heck of a lot about him, except that he... recorded back in the 70s, 1976, this cut comes from. And then Aristides Ramirez gave us Los Lambones. These are folks that the people who put this CD together went out and met in person if they were still alive and talked to them about what, you know, what recordings they wanted to play on here and so on. So,
1: okay.
0: Yeah. The guy Ramirez, Aristides Ramirez, was like son of merengueros, so, you know, came by it naturally.
1: Yeah.
0: And we heard, I said, Los Lambones in there, and that was probably released around like 1977. So a little bit later than the recordings that we were aiming for. But that's okay. You get the general feel for it.
1: Okay.
0: Yeah.
1: Yeah, it sounds good.
0: You have any songs about piña?
1: Would you have a song about piña?
0: I think I do have a song about piña.
1: Yeah, you do. Como la piña.
0: Como la piña.
1: I have a feeling this is not about the fruit.
0: Anyway. You know, I'm kind of suspicious myself, really, but...
1: All right, let's listen about how this guy eats his pineapple.

0: All right, all right. I know everybody's got their booties grooving, booties shaking. Their feet are going back and forth.
1: That's correct. At least that's happening, right?
0: Yeah.
1: This is good music to play because you can move, but you don't have to feel like you're, you know, having to break a sweat because the merengue paso is like a little chill, if you know what I mean.
0: Yeah, yeah. You can kind of stay in place while dancing.
1: Yeah, yeah, yeah.
0: What do the Beach Boys say? It's got... Oh, no, that's
1: Chuck Berry. It's got a backbeat. You can't...
0: Yeah, that one.
1: That's not what I was thinking.
0: But yeah, it's hard to lose the merengue. I think merengue is probably one of the... If you are out there, a non-Hispanic person, or maybe you're Hispanic, but like, you know, never really got into the dance floor, merengue is one of the easiest rhythms to start getting into. Because it's... dun, dun, dun. Yeah, it's.
1: I'll just be the percussion accent. Oh my god!
0: Yeah, it's not complex like I think salsa is a little more difficult to dance.
1: Yeah.
0: Let's recount what we had in there. This is Merengues of Trujillo, like I said, you could say.
1: Yeah, so we've sort of been moving a little bit slowly away from merengue ripiao, or the more típico sound, and into a larger kind of a big band sound, as we just heard there with Antonio Morel y su orquesta. That was Arroyito Cristalino, and then before that we had El Rebu, which I was saying was, you know, kind of a prophetic song about Red Bull. No.
0: I'll tell you what, Red Bull can definitely help you stay awake for a night of merengue.
1: It certainly could help you, you know, hit all those beats there.
0: Yeah.
1: Well, that was from Guandulito. I love that name. That's so awesome. Guandulito.
0: Have you ever had guandul?
1: I actually have not.
0: Oh.
1: I have missed it.
0: Guandul's delicious. It's like lentils, but it's a little sweeter and I don't know.
1: Yum.
0: All right. Luis Calaf y sus alegres. What does it say?
1: Sus alegres dominicanos.
0: they had a song.
1: This is a great title. Mi negocio es con la mujer.
0: My business is with the ladies. And I can totally see like a New York Dominican saying that right now.
1: Oh my god, so true. I can't remember how I learned about that song, but the one before it, Compadre Pedro Juan, actually is a request from a friend and coworker who turns out to have a deep knowledge of old school Dominican music and was giving me all kinds of tips and things. So,
0: oh
1: yeah, so that goes out to Yvette. Wow.
0: Thank you.
1: Yeah, thank you.
0: Thank you, Yvette.
1: And that brings us back to Como la Piña, which, you know, we were joking around about this song. The como in that title really is it is the word like.
0: Or you said another word as well. It's like in the manner of the...
1: In the style of, similar to pineapple.
0: The pineapple.
1: Yes.
0: But it could be misinterpreted as eating the pineapple.
1: Kind
0: like,
1: of.
0: I eat the pineapple.
1: Kind of unintentionally / intentionally.
0: We can't tell how intentional it was. I feel like people are smarter than we give them credit for. I think it was...
1: People are smarter than we give them credit for, but let's just say, for the record, that it is super easy to take references to fruit and run with them in a particular double entendre direction.
0: I mean, what I will say is that the album cover, this is our classic segment of...
1: Oh, yes, we must talk about album covers, even though you can't see it because we're on the radio.
0: In the album cover, there's a man holding a flute, and at both of his sides, there is a woman holding a pineapple.
1: That is true.
0: Take that as you will.
1: They took it very literally, or not.
0: Or not, yeah.
1: Ayo.
0: Yeah, I think the B-52s have a song about pineapples too.
1: I think you're right. I think you're right.
0: All right.
1: Anyway, these are delightful old school sounds, and I'm happy to say at least one listener was remarking that they were not familiar with merengue this old, and they kind of liked it. So
0: I'm guessing this is a Dominican listener.
1: Yeah. So I'm just here to say you're welcome.
0: I do wonder about like the recording industry in the Dominican Republic.
1: They took a little while to catch up to everybody else, it seems.
0: Yeah, I don't think they had like a Discos Fuentes or like a or Afania.
1: Yeah, you know, they did have a company for a while, and I love this. This is not a joke. It was called Karen Records.
0: Just Karen?
1: Just Karen. Karen.
0: I did hear there was also a record company called Plátano Records, which I'm like, okay.
1: Well, yeah, okay. Anyway, so let's, in the interest of time, because look at that, it's almost three.
0: Almost three. Oh my goodness.
1: Let's give you some more kind of, we decided these are like transitional sounds.
0: Transitional sounds.
1: Tell the people what you're thinking about that.
0: My thinking here is that Trujillo kind of kept the sound of merengue very old school. You know, I mean, maybe he modernized it in the sense that, like, now there was big orchestras and all this other stuff.
1: He certainly had some money to put behind them.
0: Yeah. But he, I think that, like, in this transitional period is where we have, we did away with marimba, and now we're grasping onto the electric piano. And we're adding in more electric bass. I don't know if listeners have noticed that, the lack of prominent bass in a lot of our recordings.
1: Oh yeah, you know, and this is going to be super significant because when you get to the merengue of like the 80s and 90s,
0: the
1: so-called old school stuff that my friends were referring to, so much bass.
0: And then with the dictator gone, all of these people, they had to rely on what? Being popular and selling out to crowds. And so this is when I think that These are when songs really started becoming more popular with everybody. In the okay, the first one we're gonna play is from Tatico Enriquez, which is he's supposed to be one of like the he's like on the Mount Rushmore of like merengue.
1: Yeah, basically.
0: But and then we'll move on later on with
1: Mount Rushmore of merengue, and also I think the Mount Rushmore of accordionists as well,
0: yeah.
1: Right?
0: Oh,
1: like
0: okay.
1: We'd have to include that. And fun fact, I learned in prep for this show that there was a term for the accordion that was being thrown about during the time that it was kind of making its appearance and getting incorporated into music in La República Dominicana, which was el piano.
0: The piano?
1: The piano. El piano del... Oh, my God. What was it? El piano del marinero.
0: Mm. Oh, you did send me that message.
1: Yeah. I love that. It's the the sailor's piano. Of course, that's an accordion. I love it.
0: I was gonna say the seaman's piano, but
1: okay, stop now.
0: All right, here we go with Tatico Enriquez, a song called Negro Cruz y Toño Colón.

0: Oh, hello.
1: Hey.
0: Oh, I'm so glad that you guys are back and or that we're back.
1: Imagine that. Imagine seeing you here.
0: Oh, okay. Never mind.
1: I was gonna say something again about seeing and being on the radio and stuff, but never mind.
0: Yeah, never mind. Never mind. all right. That last one right there was Las Pirina.
1: Speaking about seeing.
0: Yeah. This is from El Ciego de Nagua.
1: Sorry. I couldn't help it.
0: Well, I don't know. We couldn't avoid it at a certain point.
1: But I love that. La Aspirina. He's like, I am your aspirin.
0: Yeah. He's our aspirin today.
1: Yes.
0: But you can see that no longer is he saying, oh, El Ciego de Nagua y su orquesta. This one's El Ciego de Nagua y su conjunto típico.
1: Eso sí.
0: Yeah, he's got himself a group.
1: That's correct.
0: He's the one that was on Platano Records. Yeah, that I.
1: Oh, yeah, we were talking about.
0: But I guess in that point in time, it is still considered merengue típico.
1: Yeah.
0: All of this set, I think, probably still falls under that.
1: I'm pretty sure that like when the accordion is forward as it is in these cuts, that's your cue right there. It is it is típico with a capital T.
0: Yeah, I guess that's true. That's true.
1: You know, because I mean, and also there's the speed of it, right? We've talked about that already, but definitely the stuff that's more like, I don't know, Los Hermanos Rosario or something like that, that's really like 80s centric. It's the accordion's gone at that point. You just you know, it's all about a bigger band sound.
0: Right, right. And more electronic instruments at that point as well.
1: And if you're just joining us, we are delving into the earlier days of merengue, way before the 80s even, although various friends of mine tried to tell me that old school merengue was from the 80s, and I had to beg to differ. But hopefully you're enjoying this stuff.
0: Yeah, I hope you guys are. You know, this is part of a recurring series of Accordion Takes Over the World.
1: That's correct. Eventually, that'll be all that anybody can listen to is just the
0: just
1: accordion.
0: Just the accordion, right.
1: Yeah. Speaking of which, we had to play a cut from Fefita La Grande because she is probably the best known female accordionist to come out of the Rien. Definitely the most famous of merengue típico, hands down.
0: Yeah. And she... Oh, I think every single album cover of hers has the accordion featured.
1: Yes.
0: Next to her.
1: She doesn't want you to forget that part. Even in these kind of crazy poses where she's sort of like almost after the fact holding the accordion in a not playable position.
0: Yeah.
1: Fefita La Grande today is 82 years old.
0: Ooh.
1: And, she's 82 still. Her birthday isn't yet. I made it sound like it was her birthday today. That's not what I meant. But wow, still recording, still performing, put out new albums last year. I mean, I should hope to be as third, like a third productive. A third as productive? How do you say that phrase?
0: A third as productive, yeah.
1: I should hope to be so productive in my 80s. That's what I'm trying to say.
0: Yeah. She's at least making appearances. Who knows exactly how much she's playing, but
1: I mean, damn.
0: Yeah.
1: It's amazing. She is recording and releasing albums still. So
0: yeah, impressive.
1: Yeah. Before her we had Eladio
0: Romero.
1: Very nice. Thank you. I feel like Romero Santos is a pretty big combo of names there.
0: Yeah, it is.
1: Does seem to pop up a lot in merengue. Mm-hmm. This Eladio Romero Santos goes way back. And I chose this cut because it's an example of how you can have a really fun, danceable song in merengue, and then the lyrics can be really kind of deep and thoughtful. This particular song is called El Muerte de Mi Hermano, The Death of My Brother, and he's talking about how it made him contemplate his own mortality, but, you know, with a nice beat.
0: Yeah. He's just like, oh, my brother, as soon as I found out my brother was dead, I realized, oh, shoot, I could
1: die too.
0: Die at some point. Yeah.
1: And indeed, he did eventually in 2001.
0: He's something that I was telling Amy as I was playing is that, you know, unlike some of the other cuts that didn't feature the accordion as heavily, it featured a guitar.
1: Mm-hmm.
0: And I think that's because Eladio, actually his first genre is bachata.
1: Bachata. Ah,
0: and but that was him trying to do like a merengue cut using
1: nice.
0: his typical repertoire of instruments. Hey, before that, we had a Cuco Valoy with El Brujo.
1: Another one recommended to us by a friend of mine. I got a lot of crowdsourced support for this show. I'd just like to shout out to all the people out there that listen regularly to Merengue that I didn't even know did.
0: Oh, yeah.
1: Hopefully all y'all who don't fit that category now will be regular listeners of Merengue after today's show.
0: Yeah, no, it's a fun genre for sure, especially if, you know, there's different decades for different people, you know.
1: True.
0: Ramon Gallardo hizo combo with El Negro Feliz. And right before that, we had another one from called El Negro Cruz y Toño Colón. That one was written by Tatico Enriquez, who we already talked about a little bit there. Although Tatico, even though he died in 76, he left his mark. Apparently, the earliest recordings of Fefita were...
1: That's right. Were all written by him.
0: Yeah.
1: So, yeah, all those songs. He pretty much... what do they say when you, like, you introduce someone to the world? I forget the term, but basically he found her or you know, there's a term for it, but I can't remember what it is.
0: Yeah. I'm just picturing that album cover what are all these names?
1: I have an excuse.
0: Never mind.
1: Excuse for not knowing words, but what's your excuse, dude?
0: I don't know.
1: You young whippersnapper.
0: Oh, what are names? It's a Willy Colon introducing Ruben Blades.
1: Ah, uh-huh.
0: Yeah.
1: Introducing.
0: And then it's like, you know, they're like in the ring of like a, you know, a boxer.
1: Oh, yeah. They're in a boxing ring, uh-huh.
0: Yeah. All right, anyways, this next set that we're going on to over here.
1: And we're going to bust through because...
0: Bust through.
1: Running out of time already. What?
0: I would say this...
1: Yep, go ahead.
0: Oh, I would say this is what I would consider the classic merengue. You know how like we have a classic rock?
1: Yeah.
0: Like, I think this is where Jody Ventura should have been.
1: Right.
0: In this next set. But this is, we're getting into like the late 70s.
1: There you go.
0: And a lot of those songs that maybe people, a lot of Dominicans nowadays might not listen to, but they would recognize.
1: Yeah.
0: Like,
1: oh, yes.
0: Oh, yeah, that's right.
1: Oh, yeah.
0: All right. I'm starting it off with this is an homage.
1: Excellent.
0: To Tatico Enriquez, done by Los Hijos del Rey and Fernandito Villalona.

0: Yeah, wow. Hey. Oh.
1: Hey, ho.
0: Oh, that's a lot of brass right there.
1: That's correct. And that, ladies and gentle peoples, that represents the big change between the stuff we started out with, the merengue típico, and the sort of more modern merengue that you're probably used to if you listen to modern merengue at all.
0: Yeah.
1: Brass, and lots of it.
0: Lots of brass. I mean, the recording quality is getting better.
1: Yeah, there's that too.
0: But also the singing becomes, I think, like before, it was like a lot more about the accordion.
1: Yeah. Well, we know that at some point, the Fania All-Stars, not the All-Stars, but the Fania label, originally had snubbed merengue as an entire genre. They were like, no, you know, the world isn't ready for multiple Latin grooves. That's too complicated. So they basically put all their eggs in the salsa basket, and they were like, right, that's all we're doing. And then at some point, eventually, like by the time you get into the late 70s, I think Fania's kind of like casting about for something else.
0: Yeah.
1: And then they start to really back more merengue groups and you know, sign more merengueros. And then you get a kind of more... Is this a word? Fania-ized sound?
0: Yeah, I guess so. You know, they. I mean, at that point, they were used to playing large venues.
1: Yeah.
0: Get that big sound,
1: and they've got the money to back it up because they're like the hottest thing in Latin music in Nueva York.
0: Yeah, and then, I do like how these singers, though, they like, what is the word that we say? Is it operatic? Really, I don't know what. All of a sudden now they're singing like,
1: Well, you know, they have chops is the thing, right? This is an era in which musicians still had to have chops in order to get recorded.
0: Oh yeah, that's true. Yeah.
1: I'm a little snobby, what can I say? Okay. Well, listen, we are coming to the end of this merengue, fiesta de merengue. But we should tell you real quick about the songs that we were just listening to, which had a lot of brass in them.
0: Yeah. We finished off there with Los Quenton, a song called Campesina.
1: I would love to know the story behind their name, because that just seems so bizarre to me.
0: Yeah, Los Quenton, with a K. Not sure. They really came to prominence more in the 80s, but this is one of their late 70s cuts. Let me look up Los Quenton real quick.
1: While he's doing that, I will tell you that...
0: Prior to that?
1: No.
0: What?
1: What
0: were we gonna
1: talk? I was just going to say that before that song, we played Los Paimasi. And that is another band with an interesting sounding name that...
0: Yeah, what are these names?
1: I'm not really sure what that's about. I don't believe this information at all.
0: What? Yeah, no, I don't know about that either.
1: All right.
0: All right. And then Los Paimasi?
1: Mm-hmm. They gave us Masa Bobine, which, you know, I think is like another one of those examples of like fake African stuff, like some of the things that Hector Lavoe got into at some point.
0: Oh, I see. This one makes more sense. Los Paimasi... Hector Payán and Carlos Dalmasí.
1: Okay, yeah.
0: Therefore, Los Paimasí.
1: Paimasí. All right, well, that one at least makes...
0: That one makes more sense.
1: Makes linguistic sense.
0: Yeah.
1: Yes.
0: And I do like the refrains and the rhythms in that song.
1: Yeah. That's good fun. And, of course, we had to play something from Wilfrido Vargas.
0: Wilfrido!
1: I was trying to remember what his sort of title is, you know, how we've been talking about how there's like the Elvis of merengue,
0: yeah, what is
1: and so
0: he?
1: On. And I could not recall Wilfrido Vargas.
0: Yeah, what people call him anything?
1: Que sé yo de.
0: He was.
1: Yeah, I don't. He was so. What's the word that I want? Instrumental in doing so many different bits with merengue, you know, not just his own stuff, but then he was director of a lot of bands, and there apparently some drama around whether or not he was the actual inventor of Las Chicas del Can, or if he was just someone who happened to be there at the moment and it was really the women who formed that band. That's a whole story for another show.
0: Right.
1: But accordionist. His dad was the accordionist, and Wilfrido, I don't know, man. I don't remember his name, his nickname.
0: I don't know if he...
1: Maybe he never actually had one.
0: I don't
1: one.
0: Know. Yeah. But he... I'll tell you what, he made a lot of money. selling many, many records.
1: Many, many records. That is for real.
0: But that one's maybe one of the less known songs from him. An early hit. Bajaro Chowi.
1: Chowi. Chowi.
0: And we had some good fun looking up what the pájaro chowi is. And, of course, that's probably the sound of the pájaro.
1: Chowi.
0: Yeah.
1: Awesome.
0: Okay, so that was Wilfrido. I don't know who sang in that one. Maybe it was him. But Félix de Rosario before that, unrelated to the Rosario brothers.
1: Just another Rosario.
0: And the song La Bailadora. And before that, Vinicio Franco with Anoche Soñé.
1: Oh, and some serious brass in that one, as I recall.
0: Yeah, some serious brass.
1: That was excellent.
0: And some memorable moments in that song. Nice little story. You know, it's about... last night, I dreamt that you were in love with me.
1: I dreamt that I was your husband.
0: Yeah, and that you gave me everything that you're actually denying me in real life.
1: Zing!
0: Oh,
1: and then that takes us back to the top of our set there, where we gave a tribute to Tatico Enriquez, the great accordionist.
0: Yes, and now we thought we would close out the show with a little tribute to Alex Bueno.
1: Sí, because Alex Bueno, infelizmente, just shuffled off this mortal coil last month. He apparently was fighting a brain tumor, and I guess, you know, had been in remission, and then it metastasized and came back and blah, blah. So, que en paz descanse Alex Bueno, more of an 80s merenguero, I think.
0: Yeah.
1: 80s, 90s, right?
0: Yeah, but we'll give you a little taste of what that 80s was starting to sound like.
1: Yeah, and then we will set you up for World Beat.
0: Okay.
1: All right.
0: Nice,
1: deal.
0: Let's do that.
1: Yeah. It's been fun. As always, you can find us at WMBR.org. Archives later. Woo!

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My name is Brutus, and I'm going to be with you for the next 2 hours, listening to wonderful music from various parts of this world. Starting the show today is

You were listening to Ali Hassan Kuban from Egypt playing the track Mabruk. And before that, we were in Mauritania with Maluma playing the track Habibi Habeto. And before Maluma, we had her again in Maghrou. Maluma again is from Mauritania. And they said God started with Sheb Khaled, with Sheba. Cheb Halef is from Algeria. The next track will take us to France with Johnny Hallyday playing the track Omari. Happy listening.

You were just listening to Tabule Woshoro from Congo DRC playing the track Circumcise La Vie. And before that, we were in Cameroon with Henri de Congé playing the track C'est la vie. And the set got started with Oh Marie by Johnny Hallyday from France. Our next track will take us to Algeria with Rachid Taha playing the track Ya Raya. Happy listening.

Hi, my name is Angela Grant, and I'm the host of Coffee Time, a program of jazz every Tuesday afternoon. 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And at the end of the show, a little bit of gospel, a little bit of soul. So join me for Coffee Time here on the station that's first on your FM dial, 88.1 FM WMBR in Cambridge.

You have just listened to Concha Boica singing La Boheme. She's from Spain. And before that, we had Afro-Cubism, Alvivin de Micareta, collaboration between Malian musician and Cuba. Before that, we had Solomia featuring Alex Cuba and Leonel Garcia. Alex Cuba is from Cuba, but currently he's living in Canada. And before that, we were in the Gambia with Sona Jobate and her band singing Banaya. We thank you for listening, and we appreciate the fact that you are very eclectic and enjoying the song that we are playing.

and Malawi. There's a train that comes from Zambia and Zimbabwe. There's a train that comes from Angola and Mozambique. From Lesotho, from Botswana, from Swaziland. From all the hinterlands of southern and central Africa. This train carries young and old African men who are conscripted to come and work on contract in the gold and mineral mines of Johannesburg. And it's surrounded.

the earth when they are digging and drilling for that shiny, mighty, evasive stone, or when they dish that mishmash-mash food into their iron plates with the iron shovel, or when they sit in their stinky, funky, filthy, flea-ridden barracks and hostels, and they think about the loved ones they may never see again, because they might already have been forcibly removed from where they last left them, or wantonly murdered in the dead of night by roving and marauding gangs of no particular origin. We are told. They think about their lands and their herds that were taken away from them with the gun and the bomb and the tear gas and the Gatling and the cannon. And when they hear that choo-choo train, I chuck it and I pump it and I smoke it and I push it and I pump it, crying and I steaming and I chicken and I wah, wah. They always curse and they curse the coal train that brought them to Johannesburg.

0: That was Dona Onetche. She is from Brazil, northern Brazil, in the Amazon area. She was born in 1939, civil servant. She didn't record her first album until she was 73.
1: She's still going strong at 87.
0: Together with a local band, she has performed throughout Brazil, as well as United Kingdom, France, Portugal, Germany, and New York City. Hopefully,
1: she'll be playing in a city near you soon.
0: Before Dona Onetche, we had
1: Chico Cesar from Brazil in Mama Africa. Before Chico Cesar, we had Tim Maia playing Quebeleza.
0: Tim Maia is from Brazil. Before Tim Maia, we had Stimela, the Cold Train by Yuma Sakela. Yuma Sakela is from South Africa. And before that, we had Umu Sangari from Mali. She was singing Kamelemba. Well, this is the time for us to leave you. We are going to leave you with a psychedelic song by a very nice psychedelic band from Thailand, Kun Narin's Electric Fin Band, Thai Psychedelia. Many thanks for listening. My name is Buris.

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1: Welcome, friends. You are attuned to The Big Beat, and tonight we are featuring Alex McNeil's Last Lost and Found show. I'm your host, JM.

Good afternoon and welcome to Lost and Found. I'm Alex McNeil, the Friday host. Lost and Found is here on WMBR every weekday from noon until 2, bringing you music of the 60s and 70s for the most part, sometimes the 80s, sometimes the 50s. We've got a different host every day with a different take on the music of that era. Once again, I apologize for getting my dates wrong. I thought Mighty Slim was going to do his annual show today, but I was mistaken. He's doing it next week. So my apologies to everyone involved. It's entirely my fault. Sorry for that. Today's theme is going to be a few longer songs, and with a lot of artists beginning with the letters C, D, and E. Don't ask for an explanation, although there is one.

just near. She's delicate and seems like the mirror, but she just makes it all too concise and too clear that Johanna's not here.

It's the Friday Lost and Found on WMBR in Cambridge. We started off the show with Bob Dylan, Visions of Johanna, from the Blonde on Blonde album in 1966. The Chambers Brothers, with one of the several edits of The Time Has Come Today that they released. I don't know exactly where that's from. It's not the long album version, I can tell you that. Then Cold Blood, Kissing My Love, from what I think is their third album, maybe in the early 70s, featuring Lydia Pence on vocals, and Crosby, Stills, and Nash with a closing track to their first album, 49 Bye-Byes. Let's continue with a little bit of soul.

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Bro.

0: It's the Friday Lost and Found on WMBR in Cambridge. I'm Alex McNeil, and we're just about halfway through today's show. Today's theme, no particular theme, a few longer songs, hopefully a little something for everybody. In that set, we heard from the Dells with Stay in My Corner, then the Delphonics, Think It Over. That was followed by Earth, Wind, and Fire with Mom, Dr. John the Night Tripper with a long one, I Walk on Gilded Splinters, and wrapping up the set, it was Chicago, 25 or 6 to 4. Let's take care of some station business.
1: Nobody ever says, it's just cancer, get over it.
2: Or, snap out of it, it's just diabetes.
1: And who would ever say, it's nothing serious, it's just heart disease?
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0: And welcome back to the Big Beat, friends. 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

0: And you, her boyfriend. 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